0: You getting a little ratchet with us early, right? That ain't even you, Stacey.
1: I see them nieces out there, man.
0: Yeah, that's right. We try to get the nieces out here on the floor. Now nieces, where y'all coming from? Where y'all from?
2: Concord.
0: Concord, North Carolina. All right, Concord nieces, I need y'all to come on up here to the floor right now. Y'all auntie about to show y'all love. Don't let auntie show y'all love like that. Come on out here and dance with her real quick, now, y'all. Now,
1: which one is the birthday girl?
0: You know what? Initially, they told me that nobody was celebrating a birthday. But then all of a sudden, they got about four or five people in the crew that got birthdays. Come back here, Miss Lady. Tell me your name. Tell me your name. Look, she over there. She's just a dancing in the mirror. What's your name? What's your name?
3: My name is Crystal.
0: Crystal. Now, you're a Leo?
3: No, that's me. I'm a Taurus.
0: Okay, oh, you're a Taurus.
1: Yeah, you,
0: raised, oh, you're the Leo. Okay, what's your name?
4: Keisha.
0: And who you with that's celebrating the birthday that's a Leo as well?
4: Yogi.
0: Yogi. Yogi celebrating a birthday. Yogi's a Leo. She throw out the one church finger. You know what it?
1: Uh-oh.
0: Like, yeah, that's me. I'm present. I'm here. Y'all know what y'all gotta do. Y'all gotta come on over here and check us out. TCB 5400 Bar and Grill, located at 54.

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1: Oh my God, that's a reason to get a drink. Well, I know you don't drink.
0: Oh yeah, man, I'm gonna go hard tonight.
1: Let me get a shot of tequila and a glass of milk over here.
0: And give me, oh, I take the milk.
2: Y'all silly. All right, Stacey, we ready to get loose. You ready?
1: Chocolate milk.

0: Stacey, you switching it up on us tonight. Where my ladies at?
1: Yeah. I'm a man of many talents.
0: I know.
1: Let's go, man.
0: I'm with you, Stacey.
1: Where my ladies?
0: Y'all
1: 40?
0: Know that one?
1: My lady's 40 and over. What's happening?
0: We up in here, baby.
1: Yeah, like that. Auntie outside today. Let's go.
0: Auntie's and the nieces outside.

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Hey man, cheer up! 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The Rose Lady got you.

0: All right, so look, check this out, Stacey. I'm looking at my clock. They officially got 40 more minutes to make it through the door for absolutely free, man. And you know we got a saying, when it's free,
1: it's for me.
0: That's right. So come on through and check us out. We got everybody, your mama, your daddy, your sister, your brother, your aunties, and your cousins now for absolutely free. Now, the ladies always say, Olympia, you only talk to the ladies in the building. So look, I got a table full of men right here for you, ladies.
1: Uh-oh.
0: What's your name, sir?
2: G-Town.
0: G-Town. He gave me a old fake name, but that's all right. That's all right. You heard it, right?
1: What up,
0: you
1: G-Town? Right? That's my man right there.
0: G-Town. Who you out here partying with? Go ahead and give me the list of the fake names. Go ahead. Who we with? You laughing because you know you about to give me some fake names. Go ahead. Run it down. Oh, now you don't want to talk to me. That's how you right. Doing me?
1: We on the radio.
0: All right, go ahead. Tell me what it is.
2: He's my birthday guy. Two days ago. My boy Will right here. And my guy B-Block.
0: All right. Oh. Will and B-Block. Leos, huh?
1: Deceptive.
0: Okay, cool, bet. Happy birthday to you. Y'all ain't even want to talk to me.
1: Deceptive.
0: Will is like, yeah, whatever. Talk to them. B-Block was like, no, not me.
1: That's only about 25,000 people listening right now.
0: Yeah, it's only about 25,000, but it's okay. It's okay. Well, welcome, fellas. I thank y'all for coming out here. Ladies, I'm letting you know they smell good. They smell fresh.
1: Okay.
0: Get on them. Get on them. All right, so look, y'all already know what time it is, okay? No matter if you over there on I-77, whether you're on I-85, maybe you're over there on the Brookshire, we got you locked and loaded. All roads lead right here to our front door at TCB 5400 Bar and Grill, located at 5400 Niven Road. You want to drink with your friends? You can do that. You want to watch sports on the big screen TV?
1: Yep.
0: You can do that too. We got TVs on the inside and the outside, so you don't miss a thing, Stacey Blackman.
1: You know what? Shout out to my Carolina Panthers. I know it's just preseason, but we did our thing last night, man.
0: So. No doubt. So shout out to those Carolina Panthers.
1: A little bit later on, we're going to hang out in the corner and take a shot together.
0: Okay. Can I join?
1: What you want, Kool-Aid?
0: Yeah, if you can give me a little Shirley Temple, that would be awesome.
1: Do they have Kool-Aid back there?
0: No, but they got Shirley Temples.
1: I'm not buying you there.
0: Oh, my gosh. Why you can't give me what I want? I give you what you want.
1: A good shot of tequila.
0: No, I can't be messing with you on that. All if right. I drink tequila, I ain't going to make it home. You know me. I'm a girl up in the corner somewhere. I ain't going to make it home. I know my limits. I know my boundaries.
1: Just one shot. Just one.
0: I can't do it. All right, so y'all already know. Y'all got to pull up on the side here at TCB 5400 Bar and Grill, located at 5400 Niven Road. 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So pull up on us, baby. 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
1: We got about 30 more minutes live on the radio, but the party continues till
0: 2 a.m. in the morning.
1: It's what we call an appetizer, man. It's an appetizer right here.
0: We're just wetting your palate just a little bit.
1: Oh, you say palate? That's a fancy word.
0: Yes, that's a fancy word.
1: Well, that college education is something else.
0: It is something else. Thank you, Jesus, for it. Oh, my gosh. But y'all already know what time it is. I've already told you, no matter where you're riding around right now, whether you're on Graham Street, maybe you're over there on Albemarle Road, W.T. Harris. Let me see. What else? University area. Come
1: Fort
0: through.
1: Fort Mill. I like Fort Mill.
0: You like Fort Mill?
1: I love Fort Mill.
0: All right. Fort Mill. Yes, maybe you're down there in Lancaster. Yeah. Rock Hill.
1: Yeah.
0: Chester.
1: Yeah.
0: All them places. Waynesboro.
1: Yeah. Yeah.
0: Y'all need to come out here and party with
1: us
0: tonight.
1: That's where Nick Rose from, right?
0: No, he's from Anderson County. He's from Waynesboro. I said Waynesboro.
1: I think you can pick us up in Waynesboro.
0: Yeah, you can pick us up in Waynesboro.
1: When I drive to the beach, I can still pick it up right in Waynesboro area, man.
0: Yeah, no doubt. So no matter where you are, come through and check us out. We're here at TCB 5400 Bar and Grill, located at 5400 Niven Road. I'm looking at my clock. You officially got 30 more minutes to get in here. Now how y'all do? Y'all be out there parking lot pimping. Y'all going to wait to the last 2 minutes and try to squeeze on in the door. Get out here early, man.
1: Yeah, don't get caught waiting in the line.
0: I know. You make the door lady work harder. Yeah. She have to. So go ahead. Come through and check us out.
1: You ready?
0: I'm ready. What you got?
1: Shout out to I love an outfit right now, the cowgirl outfit.
0: Big shout out to Miss Kim Nesbitt.
1: All right.
0: Of course, she's celebrating her retirement.
1: Yeah.
0: You think we're going to get to the point we're going to retire Stacey?
1: Yeah. But not all the way.
0: Not all the way.
1: I'm always be a DJ.
0: Go always have something to do,
1: I'm going
0: to
1: be DJing at the what do you call them, the retirement homes.
0: I can see you doing that, too. All right, so y'all already know the deal. Come through and check us out. We got everybody free till 9 p.m. I already told you, VIP parking across the street, only $10, right behind the gate. It's completely secure. They even got a security guard over there. So if you like, Olympia, where should I park? In the VIP lot. Go ahead and do it right now. And everybody, your mommy, your daddy, your sister, your brother, your aunties, and your cousins, them are absolutely free until 9 p.m. And don't forget, tomorrow, we got that customer appreciation party kicking off at 3 p.m. with your man, DJ Rolodex. But right now, it's all about pulling up on us, baby.
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0: you go up there and check him out. 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This is your last free weekend, babies.
1: Yeah.
0: Them kids going back to school on Monday. You better go ahead and get it in while you can.
1: No, that should be for the school teachers, not the parents.
0: The parents.

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1: You say so.
0: It is.
1: I tell when my son was growing up, I said, you on your own.
0: Really? You just left him like that?
1: Get you a summer job, you on your own.
0: Oh, my goodness. 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
0: Okay, all right. Stacey Blackie said he got you tonight, ladies.
1: That'll be one Long Island iced tea and 10 straws.

The clock is ticking. I'm looking at my clock right now. 15 more minutes to get through the door for absolutely free. 15 more minutes to get through the door for absolutely free. I'm telling all of my school teachers and my parents, this is your last chance to party for summer 2026, baby. 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This your

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1: Hey, yo, this is D.L. Hughley. 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
2: 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From Charlotte's best throwbacks and today's R&B. We got it, we got it. Jehovah Jireh. 105.3 R&B.
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0: Hey, yo, this is D.O. Hughley. 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
4: down. Now you're sitting there with no car. When somebody asks you where your car at, you know what you tell them? It's in the shop. Why are you lying? That car got repoed. Now you're trying to hurry up and find another car before anybody find out what really happened. But every time you go to a dealership, you get denied. Stop crying. I got an answer for you. All you gotta do is go to Planet Mitsubishi. I don't know if you know this, but they not checking credit. They have something called no credit check where they don't look, they don't see, they do it off a blind trust honor system. If you go there, they not gonna see your credit. They not gonna see that repo. They not gonna see that score. They've been doing it for a while. People been getting approved. All you gotta do is just go down there.

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1: At the count of three, I want everybody in the place to be to make some noise if you're down with me. 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
2: There is no excuse you don't have a car. 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Not when I've been telling you to zero down to get a car. And we don't care about your credit. We'll get you approved. There's no excuse at all. Every day somebody walks in and we make them a believer. When everybody else told them no, we tell them yes. We tell them to go pick the car they want. We tell them to zero down. You don't need money. Then they leave in that car. Now they believe in how it happened. We told them it would happen. It really happened.

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Shout out to them Garinger Wildcats, class of 90. 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What? 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
1: 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Willie Ramey and Funky Boy.
3: Good morning, good morning. You listening to Funky Boy, Willie Ramey on the Ramey Report on this beautiful Saturday morning. Funky back. Willie.
4: Fuck is back. We're glad you're back. Glad you had a great time. Talk to us, man, before we kick in.
3: I had a good time with it. Went on a cruise about, it was the first annual Dirty 30 Thursday annual cruise hosted by Shiro Girl. Couple of people's birthdays was on the cruise, so we left out, drove to Columbia, got the Amtrak. Amtrak train out of Columbia.
4: It is.
3: And 12 hours, I ain't doing that no more with it. 12 hours to Orlando
4: on the train.
3: Yes, sir. Yeah, sir.
4: That
3: train left out at 12 midnight, got down there. I'm going to say this. I like Carnival. The food was great and whatnot. But you know what? We'd have picked probably the wrong weekend to go. Too many kids, really. Too many.
4: No, that's Carnival.
3: Is that Carnival?
4: That's why it's Carnival.
3: It's
4: Carnival.
3: To a lot of kids, man. Yeah. A lot of teenagers.
4: A lot of folks don't do Carnival.
3: Yeah, a lot. I won't be doing. I won't say I won't do Carnival. I just won't. I'm going to do a kids-friendly cruise.
4: That ain't Carnival.
3: Well, I won't be doing them, man.
4: You got to go like Royal Caribbean or some other and let them know.
3: Okay,
4: yeah.
3: You know, and nothing against kids. No disrespect. But I just don't want to be sitting at the bar getting a slice of pizza and then two little baby sitting up there with the mama. You know what I mean? I don't
4: it's
3: funky that
4: vibe.
3: Like that.
4: Spoil the vibe.
3: Too many youngins in the club. Too many of these little youngins in the club. And put on some clothes. This is what I'm going to just say. You know, everything ain't for everybody. I saw more A. It's early in the morning. Ass is what I saw with ass. More of that than anything. I mean, some people
4: It's Carnival.
3: Is that what it is?
4: My daughter and her husband went. It's Carnival. They sent the pictures. It's Carnival.
3: Oh.
4: And it's an age group, Funky.
3: Okay.
4: Your age group.
3: Yeah, my age group don't need to be on
4: it. It's not a Carnival age group.
3: No, it's not.
4: Y'all want the formal dining, sit maybe with the captain.
3: There you
4: have
3: go.
4: Have your assigned.
3: Nice dinner.
4: That's the pizza
3: sitting
4: buffet.
3: Sitting at the pool.
4: Hot dog.
3: All the people.
4: Johnny
3: you know.
4: Rockets.
3: Yes.
4: All
3: yes.
4: That.
3: Motown Review.
4: Yes.
3: You know, those
4: yes.
3: type of things. Yes.
4: But
3: you
4: that
3: know.
4: Ain't that ain't Carnival.
3: Karaoke with older folk. You
4: that,
3: know what I'm saying?
4: That ain't Carnival.
3: Okay. Oh, had a great time until my roommate, you know, my friend, one of my friends on the crew, broke a foot.
4: How'd your friend break their foot?
3: I told her, you know, first of all, I told him to stop taking all them clothes. I mean, Funky had a small suitcase in a bag, something I could control myself, pick up, you know, control. You know, she got on there with this big, huge suitcase for 4 days and a bag. And so we had to go down to the fifth floor. We was up on the third floor. I walked down and I told her, I said, hey, you might want to take the elevator. Nah, I got it. Next thing I know, she dragging the thing down the step. Boom, boom, boom, boom, boom. Yes, sir. I stood there and I looked at her and I said, you went down and you went down hard. I didn't laugh at first.
4: And she broke the foot?
3: Yes, sir.
4: So I'm going to tell you this. This is how you know you don't need to be on Carnival. If you of the demographic where you can fall downstairs and break something, that's not Carnival.
3: That's what I'm saying, Willie.
4: The fact that you got a big suitcase for 4 days.
3: I don't know.
4: That is not Carnival.
3: I don't know going down. You know, I just know for me, when I'm traveling, I don't overpack anymore. I mean, a small case, roll and go. You know what I mean?
4: No,
3: you might have to lift this stuff up.
4: You get to an age where them clothes are just big.
3: Right. You don't need all that. You
4: them
3: know what
4: youngins,
3: I'm saying?
4: They got a little itty-bitty shorts, itty-bitty tops.
3: Right.
4: Or nothing in
3: right.
4: They can put it all in a backpack. They put it in their go-yard bag.
3: Shorts. One pair of tennis shoes, a pair of sandals. That's it.
4: Your friend,
3: you know, a nice dress shirt or whatnot.
4: About three outfits for each day.
3: Who?
4: Your friend.
3: Oh, probably folk. You know what I mean?
4: That is not Carnival.
3: No, you don't know. But the other thing about it is as you get older, you need to pack less so you can control your luggage, what you carry on. Control that. Keep you from falling. Now, she laid up. She got to have surgery on her foot. three places is broken. Yes, sir.
5: That's old bones.
3: And guess what, with it? It was hell coming back.
4: She was supposed to drive.
3: We decided not to take the train back. We decided we're going to go ahead and rent two vans to come on back because it was a 5-hour delay getting off the ship till we get to the train. No, we ain't doing all that. She was supposed to drive. Funky had to drive with all these women.
4: No, just me and
3: Corey. Shout out to you, Corey Hart. Our travel agent, he went.
5: Corey Hart does a great job. Shout out to Corey.
3: A really great
5: love Corey. That's my man. Yeah, I'm telling you right there.
3: Aggie guy, good guy.
5: Great guy.
3: Me and him, the only guys on the group. You know what I mean? We on the group, guys. But great, great trip other than the fall.
4: Glad you're back. Folks, while you were gone, man, I had the opportunity to sit there and I brought greetings on behalf of the brothers of Omega Psi Phi. All the Omegas out in Cincinnati had a great conclave, but I was here. And folks, the ladies of Delta Sigma Theta were here. If you went downtown last week, you saw it was their 32nd regional international, sensational South Atlantic region. North Carolina, Virginia, South Carolina and the island of Bermuda. So they had over 5,000.
3: I was wondering what was going on with it because I got back. You know, I'm, you know, funky. I work up at Freshwaters. You know, I was still up there Saturday, Sunday. And they had set it off for the Deltas and whatnot. So, yeah, they had a good time.
4: That's a lot of ladies that were here.
3: Hey, I saw your picture with it. You were suited. You were booted. Looked like you cleaned up real good.
4: Real nice.
3: Your skin was nice and soft looking.
4: Nice and soft. Exfoliated. Yeah. I'm telling you, you had some beard oil in. Beard was shining. Beard was soft. Skin was popping. Had everything I needed to go and address the lady. But I tell you this. They came and they spent some money. Had a great time. But shout out to Alma Adams who came to greet. Our new female police chief was there.
3: The new mayor, Willie?
4: So, hold on to you. In the new mayor's stead, they sent the mayor pro tem, Smudgy Mitchell, who's the mayor.
3: Oh, good.
4: And a North Carolina Central alum.
3: Yes, he is. So he came as well. Shout out to you, Smudgy.
4: And I had a great one because we got some folks that interviewed to come on, but they had the female presidents of HBCU.
3: Oh, nice.
4: So they were there. So we talked about it. We looked at it. We got some folks coming. I also got with your national alumni president from North Carolina Central University, and she will be coming on the show.
3: Wait till Funky get back in the building.
4: So, folks, we're looking at right here. Funky is back. We're about to get into it. We're going to come to you right after this break. Listen to Willie Ramey, Funky Bone, and Ramey Report, 105.3 R&B. We'll be right back.

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0: out of Abby Mickey and all of the ones who pitched in to help that help bring that together. I want to get in a little bit.
1: Don't forget about the other party we went to. We had this week.
0: Well, Nick Rose. Woo. Shout out to your big Nick.
1: Nick had the big birthday Leo bag.
0: Nick bought it in over at Clue. He bought it in. He bought it in big. Shout out to you, Nick. It was a great party. Food was good. You
1: tell me a little about Nick's party.
0: What's that with?
1: No matter what's a holiday, it's always a costume party.
0: Oh, yes, sir. His crowd gonna rest.
1: I
0: don't know if it was tropical. I don't know, but he themed the party. It was nice. Nice party. But
1: folks, if y'all want to have a great party, y'all need to contact Mirage. Tell him fucking boy I'm right now, Raymond said
0: if you want to have a great party, call David over at Mirage. Because one thing about it, David gonna give you a section. You know, all David asks you to do is buy your wings from him.
1: Buy your wings.
0: You can bring your size in and all of that. You know, he gonna pay for the DJ most of the time. You know, if you do it on a Thursday night, you gonna get Cheryl for free. She gonna be hosting. Call David for that free party.
1: Get that free party. And tell him Willie Raymond, fuck it, boy.
0: Right.
1: Sit you over there.
0: Call David at Mirage and ask for the free party.
1: Tell him you want the Funky Boy special.
0: But Willie, the thing I want to talk about right now, I mean, I've just been seeing it all over the internet, everywhere. The Nolan Wells case, Willie. Oh, man. You know what? You got to peel through all the stuff. You know, it's all kind of conspiracies. It's all kind of things out there. All funky though is this young man went on a trip with his white friends, you know, and he did not come back. Phone was missing the whole 9 yards.
1: They say he accidentally drowned.
0: He accidentally drowned, you know. There were stress calls made to get a boat towed. There were some conversations in the background. Is he dead? There was all type of things that is coming out, Willie. But Nancy Grace is going to peel back that onion.
1: Oh, she gets it.
0: You know what I mean?
1: She gets it.
0: Once Nancy came out of retirement for this case, she sprayed her hair with white rain. You know how that, back in the day, you know, a lot of white women had that white rain would set your bob. You ain't got to worry about it moving at all, Willie. My grandma wore the white rain. My mama wore the white rain. Once you get that hair freshly curled, white rain it.
1: The thing that's pumping up people right now is that the family had the independent autopsy, and it came back where the man of death was ruled undetermined pending investigation. So that first original accidental drowning.
0: Right.
1: Now seems a bit hazy. We pray for the family. I do shout out my brother's Omega Psi Phi fraternity who has now wrapped itself around that family, announcing at the conclave, want to be supporting the family. Because this young man, the only person of color with this group, and you don't know what happened. I'm not going to speculate what happened. But what we know is what they're saying happened doesn't match up to the evidence or the data that's being presented.
0: Right.
1: They're looking at the phone calls, the messages, certain. Everybody, please understand your phone is always recording.
0: Right.
1: If you're taking pictures or video or anything, it's always recording. So you got to be careful. Because once the scientists and the data miners get in and they start enhancing audio, we see it in here all the time when you're in the studio. You can take certain levels out, bring certain levels up, and then you can hear crystal clear what's going on.
0: You can.
1: They left that young man on an island, said that he left on his own, and they with no phone. How would you get back? How would you contact a ride? And you thought not to tell anyone we left this young person on an island without his phone.
0: Right.
1: Come on now.
0: It's just too many things, Willie. And for me, it's not a black and white. You know,
1: it's not?
0: Why not, really? It's the truth. It's the truth. The truth needs to come out. And now it's coming with some other questions with this same in Mississippi with other drownings and other murders and other things of that nature.
1: Oh, the truth was about to come out. The truth. They're going to reveal the true identities of those who've done wrong.
0: Right. They need to, Willie.
1: I'll say this. He went with a group of Caucasians. He was the only person of color. He didn't make it back. They felt no need to say anything, not tell anybody anything, and then it all came out later on. All I want is if that had been a group of
0: black guys
1: and one white person and the same thing happened, how would this be handled by the media, by law.

0: law enforcement and by the general populace of Mississippi.
1: The coroner.
0: Of Mississippi.
1: The Listen, judges.
0: We're talking about Mississippi.
1: We're talking Mississippi.
0: Mississippi. Now, what's getting me now is, and folks, you got to look it up. Look it up, Harrisburg. You've had some folks that have sat here.
1: What's going on with it with your phone?
0: It is calling. Everybody's glad you're back. They hit me up.
1: Right, yeah.
0: Legit said, tell fuck, I love them.
1: What's up?
0: So, this is going on all over the country where our people are popping up missing and they're popping up dead. But in this case, a group of so-called friends. We saw that group of friends down there. Don't forget you had the case of the young person in that stabbing death where he got attacked under that tent. That was in what, Louisiana.
1: Yeah.
0: That was in Louisiana.
1: Yeah.
0: So you
1: got
0: to watch
1: out. That boy got 32 years for that.
0: Yeah, and you could tell him getting attacked.
1: Right.
0: You could see it, but people said, well, he left, he went. They're not your friends if they won't defend you.
1: No, they're not. They're not.
0: And that's just something that young folks have to understand. And shout out to all my people who think if I could put my child in a better neighborhood, they can have some better friends. But you got to see, are those really their friends?
1: Are they really your friends?
0: We had a young lady in Charlotte who went down to Mexico or whatever island, and she came back dead. And she was supposedly be with friends. And we realized they weren't your friend. So I'm not saying because that's a racial thing. I'm just saying we see when friends go as a group and one doesn't come back and somebody came back dead, there's usually an underlying issue.
1: How can somebody, like one of the guys was saying, you know, I read it, he was saying, you know, he was Nolan's best friend. Well, his mama don't even know you.
0: Hold on right
1: there.
0: He
1: never been to his house.
0: Hold that thought right there. You listen to Willie Raven, Funky Boy. We coming right back. 105.3 R&B.

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1: R&B. What about Raymond Funky Paul on this beautiful Saturday morning? We're talking about the Nolan Wells situation, talking about friends.
6: You said it before the level. The guy was supposed to be his best friend, but go back into that one.
1: So the guy came on and did an interview, said he and Nolan were best friends, but the mom said that she didn't even know about this guy. He's never been to his house. She didn't even know him at all. So how can you be a person's best friend when your mom don't know you?
6: Okay, you got the best friend. That's shaky.
1: Right.
6: But we always tell parents, know who your child is hanging around. I don't care what age they are. We talked about this when it first came out.
1: Right.
6: Know who your child is hanging out with, because know who they're hanging out with. And know who they are hanging out at that particular time.
1: Right.
6: If you're going on a boat, if you're going on a trip, if you're going anywhere where you're going to be isolated, your parents need to know who you're with, what's going on, and what are the circumstances surrounding that travel. We got that. Next point. What about the legal defense fund?
1: Oh, yeah. I'm trying to figure that one out, Willie. If you haven't done anything.
6: It's an accident.
1: It's an accident.
6: He just walked away.
1: He walked away. He drowned. Why do you have to lawyer up?
6: I almost got $100,000 in a legal defense fund.
1: $100,000.
6: $100,000. So I say to this, my people, clearly something is amiss here, but look at how one side of society does. Something's clearly amiss, and they jump into action and raise money for their legal defense
1: That's
6: fund
1: because
6: they're going to defend. I know on our side of town, we busy worrying about who did it, and I ain't trying to, and I don't want to be associated. But win, lose, or draw, on that side of the track, they are going to come together
1: to
6: get a legal defense fund.
1: That's right.
6: Let's talk about the attacks on the mom.
1: Oh, man. Right.
6: Her job.
1: She trying to do her job. She just lost her son. She don't know what happened to him. But yet you decide that you're going to write some negativity about her.
6: Because I know she's some type of healthcare provider, but they're going in and giving her bad reviews underneath her stuff. It's kind of like going on Yelp and I'm giving you 1 out of 5 stars.
1: Right.
6: If you're in an Uber or Lyft and I give you 1 out of 5, I know that impacts how you're seen
1: how
6: in your business.
1: How you seen on your job.
6: Yes, and I'm telling you, something is amiss when people feel the need, because if it was just an accident, you call the authorities.
1: Right.
6: You're quick to explain.
1: Right.
6: You're trying to get some medical help.
1: Right.
6: Now the young man's like, oh, we weren't with him. He just went away. Okay. That doesn't happen.
1: It does not. And they were advised by someone who was very, very intelligent. I'm not going to say anything.
6: Don't say anything.
1: Very smart.
6: Very smart.
1: Very smart. Who knows the law. Who knows what to do and what to say to cover something up. I'm just saying with it.
6: So, folks, I'll say this. And this is neither here nor there, but I'm just saying, at some point in time, you got to stand up for your kids.
1: Yes,
6: you do. People need to understand that this is a child who has someone who will stand up for them. I understand we love to play nice and we love to go and we always crying and all that. But when your child is gone and when the rubber meets the road and all the facts come out, and you're not going to be happy, because we have seen this way too many
1: over
6: times.
1: And over again.
6: And I watched the show. I can't think of the platform, but the RZA has a movie out. Oh gosh, I'm gonna get it. It's like One Drop of Chocolate, like 1 teaspoon or 1 drop, 1 teaspoon of chocolate. That's what it is. But it's based off of some real events that happened out in Ohio, and it was how they were harvesting the organs of black folks.
1: Wow.
6: Folks, you got to realize there are a lot of minorities missing. We're going to bring somebody on to talk about it, but there are a lot of minorities missing. We've said it. They go unresolved. Minority missing persons do not get the same attention from the media as those of The Caucasian side of the fence. So, folks, we have to be on the lookout. And our folks, somehow, some way, are just now turning up hanging from trees.
1: Yeah.
6: It's happening in Harrisburg down at the park. It happened in my hometown in Henderson, North Carolina. And somehow, some way, we figured that this black person with all the pills, guns, everything around, I want to go out here in a secluded area, pass all these good trees to get out here to this tree in the middle of nowhere to throw a rope up in a tree and make a makeshift knot and then hang myself.
1: Right. We don't do that with it. Not.
6: You know how hard it is to hang yourself from a tree?
1: Woo.
6: Come on, bro.
1: Yeah. Yeah. So.
6: Come on.
1: Right.
6: Come
1: Stay
6: on.
1: Vigilant.
6: Stay vigilant.
1: You got to out Stay here in these streets.
6: Stay
1: what else we got with it? We got some
6: hey,
1: good
6: stuff.
1: I gotta
6: let you know. I gotta let you know. The Black Men's Wellness Day is 2026. It's gonna be Saturday, August 22nd, 7 a.m. It's at the Park Expo and Conference Center. That's off 800 Briar Creek Road. That's off of Independence. You see that big thing over there? You gotta get your church over there. Go ahead, follow at AA Wellness Agency, AAWellness.org. They got Novartis, Eli Lilly, Johnson & Johnson, Genentech, and a host of other sponsors. 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They got free health screenings. They got a 5K walk and run, vendors, kid zone, and entertainment.
1: That's always a good event.
6: Always a good event. And that's going down on August 22nd.
1: And I got to tell you, say this before we leave out of here. Today, going on right now, going on today, it's early right now, but going on today, C.W. 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Williams Food While It Lasts is at 3333 Wilkerson Boulevard. That's going on today.
6: Now, don't forget, folks, this is tax-free weekend.
1: Oh, yeah.
6: Tax-free weekend, South Carolina, across the border.
1: We right.
6: A bunch of our listeners in South Carolina, shout out to SC Upstate.
1: Funky still,
6: North
1: man.
6: North Carolina, go across and get your tax-free weekend because you need it. I'm telling you, those prices have gone up. Prices have gone up. We see that we still got the strait that's closed up. Prices are still high. Affordability is key. Cross the border. You go to get your lottery
1: don't
6: ticket.
1: Don't text when you go over there.
6: Go
1: and drive.
6: Please do not. No, don't text. No, it's not
1: Funky
6: text to drive.
1: Mad.
6: It's not get on your phone talking. If you have a speakerphone. Okay, I got to say this. I have to say this. I do not know who I'm talking to, but I want to say this. If you go out to eat, if you're in a restaurant and there are other people who have paid to sit down and eat their meal, please do not get on your phone, put it on speaker, and have a phone conversation with somebody who's not there with you.
1: Oh,
6: I don't want to hear your conversation.
1: My mama does it.
6: Tell your mama stop.
1: I told her. It's rude.
6: It's very rude.
1: It is.
6: Because the person's talking too loud.
1: Real loud.
6: And I don't want to hear about who had a foot fungus and who's messed up their pants.
1: Yeah. Yeah. That part. You've been listening to Willie Raymond, Funky Boy, on this beautiful Saturday morning. And like we always say, Willie, wake up!

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1: And a good morning to you. Welcome to Community Voices. I am your host, Ron Holland. This morning, part two of my broadcast on AI-generated music. Yeah, part one was absolutely phenomenal. But this morning, we're going to be doing a deeper dive into one of the most talked about music innovations of our time. And I'm certainly excited about it. With roughly 75,000 fully AI-generated songs being uploaded to major streaming platforms on a daily basis, this innovation of music technology certainly has exploded. It is giving songwriters like myself, producers like myself, people that are not gifted vocally, and people of all stripes, an opportunity to create music outside of the confines of the traditional studio, outside the confines of the gatekeepers of the music industry. And certainly there are a lot of folks who are absolutely upset about this new innovation. Now, in the interest of full transparency, I've already written and produced three albums: The Fire in My Words, which is all R&B, The Fire in My Words, the Gospel Edition, and Matters of the Heart, my latest, a 70s revisited collection, and I am excited about those projects. My singles include When Will Things Be Okay, Pretty Lady, and the gospel single, The Holy Place I Stand. Additionally, I have two other songs in queue awaiting release from my distributor, and I am again excited about that. All the music that I've written and produced is available on all the major music streaming platforms, including Spotify, YouTube Music, Amazon Music, Apple Music, Pandora, and other streaming platforms. And I am currently working on two other singles that will debut soon. So I got a lot of projects underway, and it is simply an absolutely phenomenal time to produce music these days. In fact, here's the very first single that I wrote and produced and released. It is called Pretty Lady. Take a listen to this.

0: What an incredible song. You know, interestingly, I wrote that song, Pretty Lady, in Durham, North Carolina, by the way. And I was sitting at the table with my wife and my oldest son during his recovery from his double lung transplant. And I was at the table playing chess at the time, and I began admiring my wife's smile, and suddenly the words "too pretty lady" literally streamed into my mind. It was like a flood, and it took me probably an hour to fine-tune the lyrics, the chorus, and of course the bridge, and that saxophone, the sexy sax, which of course we're going to talk a little bit about a little later, because I happen to enjoy listening to the saxophone. But anyway, as I mentioned last week, I've been working in the radio industry since 2001, and I am currently celebrating 15 years of service as an on-air personality and public affairs host, as well as working as an audio engineer, commercial production assistant, and a producer for Radio One's cluster of stations here in Charlotte, including 105.3 R&B and Praise 102.5 FM and 610 AM. And I produce several radio broadcast for personal clients, which specifically airs on Praise 102.5 and 105.3. And as many of you know, I am a published author, and I use the poetry, the prose, the poems from my 416-page book, The Fire in My Words, the anthology of a social provocateur, that was published in 2017. And I converted and created some incredible music from my first book for my first and second album. So I am deeply entrenched in music. I'm deeply entrenched in radio. And now I have been enjoying the excursion into AI music innovation, and certainly am excited about it. This morning, we're going to pick up where I left off, the history of some of the most celebrated musical instruments, tools that were once ridiculed, received enormous backlash from the gatekeepers of various music genres. The backlash was absolutely incredible. And before we get to that, I want to play a little audio from a highly respected producer in the music industry, a man in whom I had the honor and the opportunity to interview on my show probably about 5 years ago. He is Will I Am, and he is giving his perspective on AI generated music. Now, my conversation with him about 5 years ago related to the Biden-Harris ticket when President Biden was running for office. So we had a different kind of conversation regarding politics. But I found his perspective on AI generated music both illuminating and refreshing. He's taking a balanced view of it, and so I want to provide that audio. Here it is.
1: It's a mixed bag, right? I love technology. AI slop. This is the worst it's ever going to be.
2: Right now.
1: Well, it's technology, so technology will continue to get better and better.
2: But do you think if any of that music is real? I mean, do you say that like an art that you're going to give credit to an artist for creating music
1: okay
2: this way, you know what I mean?
1: I can imagine it's 1970 and we're talking about jazz here,
2: right?
1: A jazz musician would say, hey man, what do you think about these samplers that are coming, man? People just sampling our stuff that we did back in the past, man. You think that's music, man? Just sampling stuff, man. Turns out that's the form of hip-hop, sampling,
2: right?
1: And using technology to reimagine and chop up and reconfigure. And so I can't be that critical over AI, because I have a career sampling music.
3: But you are a human who took creativity and added to it.
1: Yeah,
3: if it's a machine that's doing it, are they just stealing it and lifting it?
1: You got to be careful with that too, because there's a lot of Shakespearean plays that have been reimagined. Somebody used that as reference points to create films. Whether it's the hero of a thousand faces, we've taken and borrowed and created. But at the core of AI music is some developer, and that's their art. So you can't discredit their art for creating that algorithm
2: right.
1: Yes, they did borrow from music. They did train on the entire library that humans have made, and that people should be paid for, you know, when you train on that.
0: And that was Will.i.am giving his thoughts about a medium of making music that is certainly here to stay. And I think Will.i.am is 100% correct regarding artists and musicians being paid for their particular music, being trained, using their life's work. But the point about sampling and how a whole genre of music evolves with the use of technology, it is an enormously important to consider during this discussion. And as he mentions regarding what is derisively called AI slop, Will.i.am point is really solid. As new technology goes, it only is going to get better as time goes by. Interestingly, when I hear that word AI slop and all of the critics, it's always interesting to me that those who are making these videos, particularly on TikTok, when they are criticizing AI generated music and they tout, you know, the idea that they might be musicians, they're never playing their own music. They don't provide, you know, examples of their music and juxtaposing their music with AI generated music. It's always critical of AI music, and we never get to hear their music, which again tells me that it really is about clickbait. But anyway, you know how that goes. I want to play another piece of audio from a conversation my coworker here at Radio 1 Charlotte had with legendary producer and songwriter Jimmy Jam. I sat in on that interview with my coworker Olympia D, and Stacey Blackman was in the studio with us as well. And she mentioned that I was creating and producing music using AI. And I appreciated Jimmy Jam's balanced approach to the issue. And I want to play that. Here it is.
4: How do you feel about this whole AI trend? Ron is an AI producer. Huh? He's dropped an album.
5: Yep.
4: He can't sing. He's an AI producer. How do you feel about the trajectory of music at this point in time?
5: For me, as a tool, AI is wonderful.
4: Okay.
5: I think that where it gets into the problems is, I think, two things. One is the permission and the compensation.
4: Yes.
5: Meaning that to just take somebody's intellectual property and use it or manipulate it and whatever without the permission, mm-hmm. I think that's wrong. Mm-hmm. And I also think that if there's no compensation being paid to the people that are creating, basically the AI is basically scraping whatever it is you've done. Mm-hmm. I mean, whatever Terry and I have done over 40 years, we should be compensated for that if it's being used to train the AI.
4: That's right, because that's your hard work.
5: Yes,
4: that you,
5: exactly.
4: That's your creativity that you came up with.
5: Yes, and it's also our mistakes. See, mm-hmm. That's the thing about AI. So the things we learn, you learn from your mistakes, right? That's the whole idea.
4: Right.
5: So AI is learning from the things that are already done. It's an interesting thing, but it's kind of like there needs to be guardrails in place. Mm-hmm. And then as a tool, I think it's great. Now, we've come up during the time it was analog recording. We were putting stuff on tape. Now it's on a little hard disk. We can do it on our laptop computers. Sampling was new when we started. We love sampling. People thought that's a terrible thing. Drum machines and synthesizers, people thought, oh, those are terrible. Those are terrible. And, you know, music hasn't gone away. It's still around. So I think AI is kind of the next step in that.
4: Mm-hmm.
5: And it just needs to be regulated.
0: And Jimmy Jam has a very balanced approach to this issue that I can appreciate. It revolves around some of those issues, especially compensating artists and musicians when AI models are being trained. One last thing with respect to how artists are navigating this extraordinary moment in music innovation. Several months ago, I had an opportunity to interview hip hop legend and pioneer Dr. Ed Archer, known to all of hip hop as Special Ed. And he and his wife were guests on my show to promote their respective books. And interestingly, Special Ed had some reservations about AI generated music because the book he was promoting is a literary work of his father. He agreed to let me take one of his father's poems and turn it into a song. And after a couple of days working on the song, he was completely blown away when I sent him the audio. And so why am I sharing this? Because the noise that we hear regarding AI generated music requires context, especially as we consider major leaps in how music is being created, how it's being curated and developed and brought to the mainstream market. There's a deeper conversation about that. And so we're going to muddle our way through this. And one of the criticism I hear about AI music is the notion of it being soulless, lacking emotional depth, devalues human artistry, so on and so forth. And I can tell you, as someone who wrote a extraordinary song for my son who was dealing with, who had to grapple with a double lung transplant, the song that I wrote for him, Staying on Fire for God, that isn't soulless. That comes from an emotional depth that I can't even describe. I wrote every word, every syllable, everything in that song comes from an honest place. And I happened to use a technology that allowed me to produce an incredible song. And I want to make an interesting juxtaposition of that notion and similar criticism of some of our most beloved and cherished musical instruments and or tools that were first berated by the gatekeepers of certain music genres, berated by artists, musicians, before it even became widely accepted as instruments and tools to create and buttress beautiful music. Because you are going to be absolutely blown away, because some of you are not familiar with this. Did you know that the debut of the phonograph engendered some of the most vitriolic backlash of its time? Visceral backlash. Of course, because of the technical issues of that day, especially as it relates to sound quality, the hoops and hurdles artists endured during that time regarding the phonograph was quite fascinating to me as I was reading the history about it. It was vicious. Here's what composer John Philip Sousa said of the phonograph. Quote, it ennobles discipline of learning music. Ennobles. He predicted that playback technology would erode the ear's finer instincts and amateur singing and playing and put professional musicians out of work. We're hearing that same language. Now, I want you to listen to the technical flaws noted of AI and juxtapose that with what the first iteration of the phonograph prior to Thomas Edison's version. Unnatural artifacts. AI struggles with the mechanical realities of singing. Listeners often notice smeared consonants like a synthetic lisp, inappropriately placed gasps for air in the middle of syllables, and impossibly long vocal runs. The early phonograph had terrible sound fidelity. Microphones weren't commonly in use yet, so recording was a completely mechanical process. Musicians played into a huge horn with the sound waves driving a needle that etched the audio into wax. It captured a little low-end or high-end. Violins turned into, quote, a pathetic and ghostly murmur. High female voices sounded awful. So producers had to alter the instruments to fit the medium. Jazz bands replaced their drums with cowbells and wood blocks and the double bass with a tuba. This was of the phonograph family. Why is what I am quoting about the criticism of the technical flaws of AI and that of the early version of the phonograph? Because any new technology is going to have both flaws and growing pains, family. In other words, technology will most certainly have drawbacks until better versions or iterations or improvements occur. And this is true of technology, and in the case of AI-generated music, more specifically, a producer's ability to properly direct the technology to help its growth. Yeah, there's going to be criticism until the growth occurs. Now, most of you know, those of you that know me personally, there's not a person that I know in music, in my circle of influence, in radio and personally, family or friends or any music lover that doesn't love the saxophone. Everybody knows how much I love the saxophone. I often refer to the saxophone as the sexy sax, especially when it is played with the sophistication and the flair of a jazz musician. But I want you to know that the saxophone was once considered, now hear me clearly, a vulgar instrument. Vulgar. The saxophone was absolutely and unequivocally despised by folks in classical music, especially orchestral musicians, just after its invention, family. Of that time, they said, and here's a quote, it was too brash and vulgar. In fact, in the 1920s, religious conservatives labeled the saxophone, I'm reading now, the devil's horn, and literally tried to ban the saxophone in public venues, family. That was a, for me, a specious religious purpose. For the sake of this conversation, though, I want you to put that in context in terms of the visceral language that we're hearing today. Apparently, the symphony circuit criticized the saxophone for not, in their opinion, blending with traditional orchestral woodwinds. And if you don't know what horn instruments are, they're considered woodwinds. They said of the sexy sax family, it was too loud and polarizing. And I don't want to go deep into the long history, but I read the gentleman that created this saxophone, Alfie Sachs. He invented the saxophone, and he had to fight off a multitude of lawsuits from the Association of Instrument Makers. He had to grapple with the visceral hatred of his woodwind competitors, as well as folks competing for manufacturing contracts. Sound familiar to me? He suffered many defeats in court. Sounds familiar to me, family. And I'm just getting started. The electric guitar. I want you to consider this. Were you aware that fans of acoustic guitars and acoustic instruments railed against the electric guitar during its debut? I'm going to read this real quick. Though not entirely new instrument, the electric guitar caused immense friction when Bob Dylan famously plugged it at the 1965 Newport Folk Festival. Purist critics and folk fans booed him off the stage, arguing that the electrified instruments were an affront to authentic acoustic roots in music. And here's what musicians of the purest breed thought of the electric guitar. They said it was unauthentic. It was harsh. It was an expensive gimmick. Traditionalists believed amplification destroyed the pure, natural tone of a wooden instrument. The language was harsh, family. They called it unnatural. And they even said of the electric guitar that it was embarrassing. If you ever listen to Prince, if you ever listen to his music, that was a staple of his musicianship, the electric guitar. He was blending that rock sound with R&B sound. And he did it with genius. But initially, folks didn't like the electric guitar. I want to share a few jokes of some instruments that we're all familiar with. This is what Mark Twain said about the banjo. Quote, a gentleman is someone who knows how to play the banjo, and he doesn't. This is how critics of the banjo felt when it first hit the market. And if you're not familiar, the banjo is a West African instrument, lambasted. Actually, and there was some racism attached to the criticism of the banjo, especially when it made its way through the minstrel circuit. Here's another joke. What's pitch perfect? When you throw the ukulele into the garbage can without hitting the rim. Bagpipes. Why do bagpipers walk when they play? To get away from the noise. I'm confident that you are familiar with the trumpet and the horn. I want to quote this directly. Throughout music history, purists have frequently cried foul when new technology made playing easier and more accessible. When valves were first added to brass instruments like the horn and trumpet in the early 19th century, critics condemned them, arguing that these mechanisms allowed lazy musicians to cheat by avoiding the strict lips and breath techniques required on valvelessness instruments. Funny, family. We're all hearing how the word cheat is being used in the discussion on the use of AI. Now, many of you know how much I love the piano. And I've been playing for quite a while. In fact, I just restarted piano lessons to help improve my scales and arpeggio playing and other techniques of the piano. But here's an interesting fact about the gatekeepers of music in the early 1700s. The piano. It was introduced in the early 1700s. The piano was labeled by some critics as vulgar compared to the harpsichord. Its ability to shift instantly between soft and loud hints was seen as a cheap way to achieve emotional drama without nuanced musicianship. Early critics said the piano lacked the intimacy compared to the clavichord. Now, I learned about this the other day as I was preparing for the show, and this really shocked me about the piano. There was this thing called the piano plague. By the 19th century, critics in the medical field argued that learning the piano was harmful to women. They claimed it overstimulated their nervous systems and led to fatigue, illness, and unwanted sensuality. That was the critique and criticism of one of the most widely beloved instruments of our time. And those of us that play piano and other instruments, we are all familiar with the metronome. When the tempo-keeping tool was invented in the early 19th century, traditional musicians argued that relying on a machine to keep time was artificial and ruined the human feel of a performance. Human feel of a performance. And what are critics saying about AI-generated music that it replaces authentic human expression and all of that nonsense, in my judgment. Absolute nonsense. Now, the reality is nothing is going to take the place of live performance by some of our beloved and celebrated artists. Nothing, family. The human expression, especially via live performance, is cherished. It is treasured. And AI music will never replace that. But what it does offer, however, is for songwriters and musicians and lyricists, folks that play an instrument like me, and it allows an opportunity to fully explore and exploit a technology that will give people the chance to have their talents seen and heard. And as a writer, as a published author and producer in the radio industry, I am profoundly excited that I use my original chord progression as the foundation of one of my songs. This is what it means to explore the depths of creativity, writing incredible and moving lyrics, coupled with an instrument and a technology to create something absolutely and profoundly incredible. We all have the chance to create great music. If Suno provides a space for songwriters and they are hearing something in their head that needs to be produced, I want to say thank you. And as I mentioned last week, I'm back with a piano teacher to help me reach my goals in playing so that I can create even better music with an instrument that I love to play. With that said, I am going to close this broadcast with an instrumental reprise from one of my songs, Come Back to Me. It is from my latest 6-track album, Matters of the Heart, a 70s revisited collection. And again, it has my piano chord progression as the foundation of the song, and I'm certainly excited about that. We're going to take a quick break. When I come back, I'll wrap up the show. This is Community Voices with your host, Ron Holland. We'll be back in a moment.

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0: WOSF. 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
1: Insightful. 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Resourceful. You're at the table with me, Cannon. Patrick D., that is, right here on 105.3 R&B.
2: Well, welcome to At the Table with me, Cannon. Patrick D., that is, right here on 105.3 R&B. A place, of course, where you have a voice. A place which is reliable, balanced, and resourceful. So good, as always, to have each and every one of you represented with us this AM, wherever you might be. Maybe on your way to work. Maybe leaving work. You may be about to hit the gym. You may be just rolling over in the bed, you know, sipping on that coffee or having that breakfast. Whatever it is that you might be doing. Listen, thank you so much for making this time to be a part of At the Table. Of course, your call-in number this day is going to be 980-485-1053. Again, 980-485-1053. Of course, we'll be repeating that throughout the show. So you can call in and join us however you would like to. It is Saturday, right? Yeah. A time for us to relax. Slow it down. But yet, not be too slow about it. Just kind of just moving with some grace. But I don't want you feeling like, you know, you're hanging on the thing now. Just, you understand? Let some stuff go ahead and go. So you can release. Be where you want to be. Do what you want to do mentally, physically, and even spiritually. Yeah.
3: I waited on so long.
2: Loose

0: So in other words, don't let anybody keep you hanging on the string, playing with your emotions accordingly. That's not where we are today. That's not what should be happening, right? So, of course, you know, take the time and make sure you are taking care of you, letting nothing or nobody enter into your space to take you off your game, all right? It's going to be important. Well, a few things happening. And a topic, of course, we're going to be talking about a little bit later on throughout the show is with regard to a name that many of us are familiar with, not just locally, not just throughout the state, not just throughout the country, but throughout the world. And we'll talk about that name, but more importantly, we'll talk about or talk with the person who has her own story about a multiple of things that we'll cover this morning, and you'll get to hear from her. And I'm interested a little bit in your perspective on a few things as we get to them. One thing I want to make you aware of is business. I often talk about economic development because it's just what I believe in. I believe it's the thing that can make us, and it's the thing that can break us if we don't have it accordingly. There is a Senate bill in North Carolina. It is Senate Bill 257. And essentially what this bill does is it eliminates race and gender conscious contracting goals in local government programs and ends what was once known as HUB. HUB stands for Historically Underutilized Businesses. That office now has gone away from the state and its certification program. And so you have several cities scrambling throughout the state trying to figure out what to do and how to do and how to move, not just cities, but counties as well. They'll have to go and replace their former minority and women-owned business contracting structures with a race and gender-neutral small business enterprise approach. Mind you, that's already kind of been in place in some areas throughout the state. However, it now has to be one of those things they do without question. So there's this thing on the table about, okay, well, what now then? What does that do for us? How are we going to be included? Well, listen, we've been asking how to be included for a long time, even when we had the program. I mean, truth be told, it's been that way. We've always been there, but we've always been overlooked at the same time. Had to develop goals and, you know, create them in hopes that we would have opportunity. Why is that? It's because historically, we've never supposed to have been a part of opportunities. And so now, there continues to be an effort to say, okay, not only do we not want you to be a part of opportunities, but we want to deliberately do those things to strip away and take away from you anything that would even give you close to having a chance to have the opportunity. That's where we are right now in this country. But guess what? There are still ways to be creative. There are still ways to be creative. Still ways for local governments to, and county governments to, make sure that they are still making it fair across the board. So, you can still have a small business certification and participation goal thing going on, but you still got to watch it. Because even when you had the program, you still had a segment of the population where the majority community were utilizing women, Caucasian women, to still get contracts. In other words, if a Caucasian man owned a business and he knew he was going to have trouble gaining business potentially, okay, because of a minority women business development program, Well, to cover the women's side of it, they put their wife in that position and make them the CEO or the operational person. If it wasn't the wife, it was the cousin. If it wasn't the cousin, it was the sister. You understand? Just as long as it happened to be a woman. And so the numbers have always been where they were still getting contracts, but did it in a slick way to get them. Some cities and or towns found out about that situation and tried to come up with better ways to mitigate that, to make sure that there's a balance, that nobody's trying to get over on the system, because everybody got a little hustle. They got a way around it. I mean, hey, game is game is game. They were taking advantage of the opportunity. The opportunity was out there. They went for it. They achieved what they wanted. You still have to be strategic in how you move to create opportunity. Now, I'm not suggesting by any stretch of the imagination that because one is Caucasian, Black, Asian, Native American, whatever you want to call it, that no one should have an opportunity equally. The whole thing has been about making sure that everybody has a chance. And in the past, that hasn't been the case. We haven't had an equal chance to have an opportunity. So, as long as people are watching what's happening, as long as staff is paying attention, government staffs are paying attention, and making sure that there's fairness, we shouldn't have a problem. So, just know that this bill is one that's not going to help, but probably hurts. But keep something in mind. I'm telling you, it's temporary. Or at least it should be. Because somebody somewhere is going to make it political. And you got to find a way to start trying to work with one another, which is something that we don't do business-wise. We got to find a better way to work together rather than apart. And we simply don't do it. Let's do better. Okay? Because better is out there. Better can work. Better does work. But we got to find a way to make sure that we are being intentional about working with one another through processes. All right? Let's do that. Whoa! What else I want to tell you real quick before we head to a break, something that you need to be made aware of. Up in an area called Mooresville, it's Mooresville, North Carolina, there was this challenge to a Islamic center. It's called the Islamic Center of Lake Norman. And so there's been opposition, misinformation, and frustration over what's really a by right zoning process. So when we talk about zoning, what we're talking about is land that hasn't been set up for a certain type of use to be placed on it. Okay? So you have, if you ever see anything that says like R8, R7, anything with an R in front of it, right? That means residential. Okay? So, if you ever see anything with a C in front of it, it might be, well, it's commercial. All right? I, industrial type uses. Okay? We're familiar with those. And so, you had residents there that were raising two different kinds of objections at a Mooresville commissioners meeting. There was a matter about process and neighborhood concerns. So some said they had not been told about the project. They questioned the traffic, the proximity to neighborhoods, site work in terms of what was going on the site, and possible effects on property values. Now, effects on property values. Have you ever heard of any type of religion institution having a negative effect on property value? I'm just asking. Maybe that's the case, but I don't think I've ever heard that. Traffic, I get. All right, we all get that. Proximity to the neighborhood schools, to a neighborhood and or schools. You ever heard of a religious institution having any real issues of, you know, in terms of having negative effects on schools or neighborhoods? There was something else that was brought up. Religious and political objections, right? Other speakers objected to, well, they objected directly to Islam, invoking Sharia law and portrayed the mosque as a threat to the town or an effort to take over. So you see what's going on here, right? The key... The land is already zoned. They're already building on it. It's too late. So what was said again? Islam was called evil ideology. Speaker said no to Sharia law and this Muslim center. One speaker characterized Islam as a political regime seeking the takeover of regions and nations. A speaker said Mooresville should not let Islam take root there, comparing the town to Dearborn, Michigan and New York City. Claims about women and girls included references to female genital mutilation and child sexual abuse as arguments against locating a mosque near a school continued just to roll on like it was nothing. And I'm like, what are y'all talking about? This whole thing about the mosque will impose Sharia law or replace North Carolina U.S. law? That's not true. A private religious center does not have governmental power to impose religious law. The center basically stated that it follows the same laws and regulations as every other community organization. And long story short, the commissioners, you know, they were pretty much, the position there was kind of like, okay, look, all we're going to do is just kind of oversee to make sure things are going the way they go, that things are fair across the board. So it is reasonable for residents, I think, to ask fact-based questions about traffic circulation, about stormwater, about retaining walls, about construction impacts and parking, things of that nature, and any other compliance with town standards. But opposition should not be framed as a right to exclude a religious minority or anything based on false claims that a local mosque can override civil law. So the center is currently operating from rented space right now at at somewhere off of South Park Drive in that area, and lists the planned permanent location as 179 Singleton Road in Mooresville. This will continue to move forward. I don't see anywhere way it's going to be opposed. That is what it is. We'll be right back with our very special guest and the story you don't want to miss.
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3: Now you're sitting there with no car. When somebody asks you where your car at, you know what you tell them? It's in the shop. Why are you lying? That car got repoed. Now you're trying to hurry up and find another car before anybody find out what really happened. But every time you go to a dealership, you get denied. Stop crying. I got an answer for you. All you gotta do is go to Planet Mitsubishi. I don't know if you know this, but they not checking credit. They have something called no credit check, where they don't look, they don't see, they do it off a blind trust honor system. If you go there, they not gonna see your credit. They not gonna see that repo. They not gonna see that score. They've been doing it for a while. People been getting approved. All you gotta do is just go down there,

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12: Now, back to At the Table, where it's insightful, balanced, and resourceful with Cannon. Patrick D, that is.
13: Well, welcome back to At the Table with me, Cannon. Patrick D, that is, right here on 105.3 R&B. A place, of course, where you have a voice, a place where it's reliable, balanced, and resourceful. You know, internationally, there was a topic of discussion with regard to something that occurred on Charlotte's Light Rail, which many of us are familiar with, hadn't forgotten it. Still kind of awaiting what's going to continue to maybe unfold later with regard to things that we may hear about it. And it was with regard to a young lady by the name of Arena Zaruska and DeCarlos Brown Jr. And while we have heard about all the things surrounding that episode on Charlotte's Blue Line, its light rail, in the way of a life being lost, in the way of a young man who may have had some struggles, we probably haven't heard it all. At least we haven't heard it from a mother and her perspective. And so with us this morning, we have the mother of DeCarlos Brown Jr. with us this AM, and it is Michelle DeWitt. Michelle, welcome to At the Table. We're so glad to have you.
14: Thank you. I'm glad to be here.
13: Michelle, you bring a whole lot of energy up in here, too. I want to thank you for it. She is such a joy, everybody, just her persona. When I saw her, she was just like, wow, you know what? If I were ever asleep, she was my coffee this morning.
14: Oh, my goodness. Thank you.
13: Woke me right up with her spirit. And I'm just elated to see it, to feel it, and to have you express it today. So thank you again so much for being here. So, you know, Michelle, people may say, okay, this has been going on. It started from the outset. You know, where were you? It is continuing to go on. Where are you? Well, we know the answer to that. You're right here today on At the Table.
14: Right.
13: Right. And so just why have you decided to speak publicly about it now and what you want to share? What are your thoughts?
14: Well, again, thank you for having me.
13: Mm-hmm.
14: Just to be clear, I'm not here to discuss the facts of my son's pending legal case. I respect the judicial process, and I will allow the courts to do their job. I'm here as a mother and as a mental health advocate because I believe our communities need to have honest conversations about serious mental illness, early intervention, and the support families need before a crisis.
13: Well, that makes sense.
14: Yeah.
13: So, you know, sometimes, Michelle, people don't know what they don't know.
14: Mm-hmm.
13: And, like, they don't, I'm thinking about me, thinking even about you.
14: Mm-hmm.
13: People can only dress us up based upon what they see or what they hear, but if they haven't experienced you, they haven't experienced me personally, up close and personal, they really don't have a true perspective of who we are,
14: mm-hmm.
13: what we bring. And so that leads me to ask you to tell us about your son. What was DeCarlos like growing up?
14: Well, he had a normal childhood.
13: Mm-hmm.
14: He loved playing outside.
13: Mm-hmm.
14: Spending time with his friends, laughing, and being with family.
13: Right.
14: He wasn't a child who displayed the severe symptoms people associate with schizophrenia.
13: With that, and, you know, I have a young lady on our show all the time, Fonda Bryant, and we talk about warning signs.
14: Hmm.
13: Did you see any warning signs before he was diagnosed with schizophrenia?
14: Not in the beginning. I didn't see anything. But looking back, there were changes. Just didn't know what it was.
13: Mm-hmm.
14: As parents, you often think it's a phase or typical teenage behavior. We eventually realized that we were dealing with something much more serious. That was one of the reasons that I'm here to speak today.
13: Gotcha. Okay. You know, it was learned that DeCarlos had a prior criminal history, and some people just love, you know, trying to make their stories match behind a person's past of some sort. But anyway, you know, some have gone ahead to suggest that what took place was about criminal behavior rather than mental illness. How would you respond to that thought?
14: Well, my son has made mistakes, and I never defend that. I will never defend that. Mental illness doesn't excuse harmful behavior. Accountability is important, and I believe in that. At the same time, serious mental illness is real,
13: mm-hmm.
14: and it also affect everyone, their personal behavior, the family as well.
13: Along the way, Did any type of drug usage of any sort contribute to his mental illness?
14: Substance abuse can contribute to it.
13: Right.
14: It can contribute to it. But I want everyone to know that in our family's experience, it made an already difficult situation even more complicated because of the drug use. That's why I'm addressing both mental health and substance use together.
13: Mm-hmm. You know, I don't believe so, but, you know, some people will say you're just making excuses for your son. That's what I've heard, right? Mm-hmm. And I'm like, okay, I don't feel that. I don't see that. But what do you say to that thought?
14: I understand why some people may feel that way, but I'm not here to excuse anyone's actions or discuss a pending legal case. I'm here because I don't want other families to experience what ours have. We can acknowledge personal responsibility while also recognizing that serious mental illness deserve timely treatment and compassionate care.
13: Timely treatment.
14: Mm-hmm.
13: And compassionate care. Timely treatment and compassionate care. Why am I repeating that right now? Because there's a question in my mind, and I want to ask you, the listeners out there, about it as well. And it's about the system itself. It is a situation where you have, in my opinion, an untreated person, in the word to Carlos, with serious illness and repeated justice system contact moved through disconnected systems, while even transit safety layers also appear to have been insufficient and Arena Zaruska being left unprotected. So, and I'll speak to each one of those a little bit later in terms of where I'm going with that, but I'd really like to hear from you, the listeners, as well as you, Michelle DeWitt, on your perspective about the system. Did the system fail to Carlos? That's the question, folks. 980-485-1053. What's your perspective? Did the system, because of its potential failure, if it did fail him, did it also fail that young lady? So now I'll just ask you directly, Michelle, has the mental health system failed your son?
14: Well, I believe there are gaps in our mental health system that many families experience. Too often, families struggle to find help until a person is already in crisis. The help comes available. It seems to just miraculously come out of the air.
13: Nowhere.
14: And my hope is that we can improve access to treatment, support families sooner, and reduce the stigma surrounding mental illness.
13: So then, let me tell you and go a little bit further about where I was going with my suggestion. Records suggest that multiple systems broke down around DeCarlos, especially behavioral health, criminal court competency procedures, community supervision, and even transit safety. Now, that said, it doesn't remove his alleged responsibility for what happened to that young lady, right? It just identifies preventable institutional gaps in terms of what I'm saying before the attack itself. So, on the behavioral health care side, I mean, it was reported that he had, as you said a moment ago, a schizophrenia diagnosis, persistent delusions, and a long history of severe mental health impairment. Yet, he did not receive sustained treatment and supervision adequate to stabilize him in the community. That's a problem. Even federal evaluators later concluded that his illness prevented him from understanding the case, making rational case decisions, or assisting lawyers. And a judge found him, by the way, incompetent to stand trial pending treatment. Am I a little bit right with where I'm going with that?
14: You're right, yes.
13: And then the court and its competency, you know, regarding that, the criminal legal system repeatedly encountered him through arrests and 911 related incidents, but meaningful competency assessments and connection to treatment appear to have come only after the homicide, not before. And so reporting on the case notes that North Carolina's process gave court direction, not a mandatory duty, okay? Gave court direction, not a mandatory duty, to order competency evaluations where mental illness was apparent, leaving a major gap for people cycling through lower level charges. So, as it relates to the jail, the case has also pointed to failure in the handoff between law enforcement, jail, courts, and community mental health providers. So arrests alone did not produce a durable plan involving psychiatric care, nor medication continuity, or even case management, nor court-ordered treatment when legally justified, or close follow-up for a person displaying recurrent delusional behavior as he had been. So Carlos reportedly had 14 prior arrests, including felony arrests, before the attack. And so a history like that should trigger better cross-system risk review, not simply repeat short encounters that, you know, return a severely ill person back into the community without resolving what's obviously underlining crisis. So CATS, which people say, well, what is CATS? That's the Charlotte Area Transit System. Well, they also face what some would say would be legitimate scrutiny over passenger safety on the Lynx Blue Line. We've seen it not just in this case. We've seen it in cases prior and after that situation. And so, so much to the extent that the North Carolina State Auditor opened an inquiry into CATS after the killing itself, citing concerns about oversight and even security. However, transit security shortcomings are distinct from predicting or preventing any particular individual act of violence. So again, all this means is what I started out with saying earlier, and that is you have a person who's untreated with serious illness and repeated and a repeated justice system that he's had contact with, and a transit line with safety layers that appear to have been insufficient that has left two people in a situation where families are feeling the brunt. And so this morning I want to continue on with you in our Q&A if you're open to it, but I got to take a quick break. Is that okay with you?
14: Oh yeah.
13: All right. You're listening to At the Table with me, Cannon Patrick D, that is, and Michelle DeWitt. You heard over there. I said, are you okay with that? Okay. Just going along with the program. We appreciate you.
14: Thank you.
13: Folks, don't go anywhere. We'll be right back.
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20: There is no excuse you don't have a car. There's no excuse at all. Not when I've been telling you to zero down and get a car. And we don't care about your credit. We'll get you approved. There's no excuse at all. Every day somebody walks in and we make them a believer. When everybody else told them no, we tell them yes. We tell them to go pick the car they want. We tell them it's zero

0: the mother. Good lady. And we appreciate her being here this morning with us again. And that of course, Miss Michelle DeWitt. And Michelle is the mother of DeCarlos Brown Jr. And this AM, we're hearing what she wants to say, what needs to be heard. And by the way, there was a question put out earlier about the system. Did the system fail both individuals? Did it fail DeCarlos? Did it fail Arena? Welcome to At the Table. Who's this?
1: This is Ronald Alexander. How you doing, Patrick Cannon?
0: I'm doing fine, Mr. Alexander. How about you?
1: Doing good, okay. I want to say, I sympathize because I have a brother who's a schizophrenic. But the thing that amazes me is this. In the United States of America, you know, one thing I know it's been a pattern. If a white person commit a crime, they blame it on mental illness. But when a black person does it, it's like they knew what they were doing. I had a conversation with a white guy, and he was saying, that's a shame that he has a love. I told the guys, look, he's a schizophrenic. He didn't do it intentionally. I had to explain it to him.
0: And so when you explained it to him, did he understand it better, or was he still second-guessing?
1: Yeah, he did. I mean, good. He probably didn't fully accept it, but he did, you know, he did accept it. Like I said, look, he's a schizophrenic.
0: Yeah.
1: And the thing that gets me about Donald Trump is this, okay, the only reason why he got involved because one was white. I'm not justifying what he did, because I guarantee if that one would have been black, Trump would have never got involved.
0: Yeah. I think some listeners would probably agree with that. And so, Ronald, thank you so much for your call this morning. We appreciate your perspective, all right?
1: I thank you. Love you, brother. Hello to your guests.
0: All right.
1: Much love to your guests as
2: Hello.
1: Well.
2: Thank you.
0: All right. 980-485-1053. Was any of what he was saying true? Other listeners out there? 980-485-1053. Did the system fail the two individuals? And then, of course, hey, just give us your perspective. I'll leave it right there. Welcome to At the Table. Who's this?
3: My name is Gerald.
0: Hey, good morning, Gerald. Great to have you with us. Please, your comment.
3: I'm calling as an eyewitness to CAT system. I had to ride the train back in June because I had to get some work done on my car.
0: Okay.
3: So I was riding a bus system for a change. I was right on that CAT's train when two security guards came into the train and didn't neither one of them say anything to anybody. They didn't ask anybody for a ticket or anything. So all this mess they're talking about, all security they're doing, it's nothing but a bunch of bull.
0: How long ago
3: and
0: was
3: like
0: that?
3: Like Carla already said about Donald Trump, we already know that story, so I ain't going to bother to even repeat it.
0: Okay. How long ago was that when you were on the train that you experienced
3: that? That was in June.
0: So recently?
3: Yes, sir.
0: So nothing's changed.
3: And that was the reason why I had the ticket in my hand, because I saw the two guys come on the train, and I figured they would say something. They didn't open their mouth.
0: Wow. Not one thing. And therefore, you too could have been a potential victim. So
3: any of us. I used to ride the bus on a regular basis back in the day when my car broke down a long time ago. I used to ride it every day.
0: Mm-hmm.
3: And back then, on occasion, they would ask you for your ticket, but it wasn't on a regular basis.
0: You know, I really hope
3: I went to UNCC. Mm-hmm. I graduated back in 1983.
0: Mm-hmm.
3: I went to homecoming. And what I do a lot of times when I go to the homecoming, I don't park my car at UNCC because I ain't paying $20. I park it at the line rail, and then I ride the rail on out to the school.
0: Right.
3: Once again, nobody bothers to ask you for a ticket.
0: It's not a good thing. Thank you so much for your call this morning. We appreciate it.
3: You are quite welcome.
0: Folks, you need to, I hope that somebody somewhere that's an official is listening, or that a word is passed back to local leadership about what's happening, or rather what is not happening on the light rail. You still are asking for it, and you're still going to be messed around and have the very people you represent sued because you aren't being proactive. You aren't following up. Here's a guy I just told you. He's getting on the bus, getting on the light rail,

0: and nobody's asking, nobody's checking. I mean, do you want something else to happen? Surely you don't, and I know you don't as officials. I know that you care, but not by way of what we just heard. It doesn't say that. It doesn't suggest it. So anyway, please, wherever you can, be about the program of safing up that light rail system and all systems, by the way, that involve transit. Michelle, what would you say to the victim's family? I know you've had time to think about this and even put yourself in that place, potentially. But what would you say to her family? Take your time.
1: Two families are broken. And again, like I stated earlier, it's not about protecting Carlos. It's about the mental health system and the gaps that are in the system. My heart goes out to everyone who lives and have been affected by tragedy. I can't imagine the pain that they have experienced. And I continue to keep them in my prayers because the legal process is still ongoing. And I'll be respectful to that.
0: Okay.
1: But I continue to pray for that family.
0: Mm-hmm. We all do. And we pray for yours. We pray for you too.
1: Thank you.
0: Because it's hard for all parents across the board. And extremely, I know, hard for Arena's parents and other loved ones, knowing that she's not on this side with them. Mm-hmm. And to Carlos, even though he's on this side, it's like he's here, but yet he's away.
1: Yeah.
0: Then he's away, and then he's here.
1: Mm-hmm.
0: In a different form.
1: Yeah.
0: That people don't really get or understand. And would even probably try to throw me under the bus on because of this comment I made. I mean, look, mental health is serious, folks.
1: I believe mental health is worse than COVID.
0: No, by far.
1: It's
0: no comparison.
1: People don't know.
0: Yeah. So, what would you say? Well, as far as a takeaway,
1: mm-hmm.
0: What do you hope people remember after hearing your perspective this day, after hearing your story about all of this?
1: I hope people will remember that mental health is real. It's not about blaming anyone. It's about advocating for those that are going through mental illness. How can we help those? How can the gap be removed and stability replaced in that spot? We need to advocate more. We need to continue within the communities. Where's the intervention? We need all of that. It's not about DeCarlos Brown. It's about mental health.
0: Okay. Your son's journey, I would imagine, has strengthened you.
1: Yes.
0: Going through this process, I think, I would say, has strengthened you. In fact, I was talking to Dedrick Russell on yesterday of WBTV,
1: mm-hmm.
0: Channel 3, our sister station on the television broadcast side, and told him that you were going to be here. Now, he's looking forward to talking to you at some point, if you would be so kind to consider him for that. But as all reporters would, right?
1: Mm-hmm.
0: And so he didn't go into any real detail. He did say, though, he said, he mentioned your strength.
1: Mm.
0: And he called you strong when people are going through.
1: Yeah.
0: And not just you, but others. Mm-hmm. But he talked about how strong you were.
1: Mm-hmm.
0: And so I picked up that same piece, and I appreciate him for understanding that. Because when you go through, it's how you handle yourself when you're going through.
1: Yes.
0: You got a mental health, too.
1: Yes.
0: I have a mental health. All listeners have a mental health piece.
1: That's right.
0: Connected.
1: Mm-hmm.
0: Well, thank you for being here this morning. We appreciate it.
1: It was a pleasure.
0: And I want to let you know that there are many weapons out there.
1: Yeah.
0: But no weapon.
1: Mm-hmm.
0: Not one. Formed against you, your son, mm-hmm. your husband, your family, the family of Irina.
1: Mm-hmm.
0: No weapon formed against any of you all shall prosper. And we just got to continue to remember that and support you and them through these very difficult times. Because they are difficult times. But God has you. God has your family. God has them and their family. I pray that God also has you, the listener, and that no weapon formed against you will even prosper, because it could be you at any point and at any time that something and or somebody tries to come against you. I want you all to continue to remember to stay up, stay strong, stay faithful, and stay true. This day, well, I know, Michelle, you're headed somewhere to do something positive, right?
1: That's right.
0: Where are you leaving me to go to later on?
1: There is an event that's going to take place off of Graham Street, a Giving Heart project. They're giving away clothing today. I'll be giving away book bags, children coats, and some clothing from 10 to 1. Don't ask me the address.
0: Okay, we won't ask you the address.
1: It's on Graham. You see a lot of activity on Graham.
0: On Graham Street. Okay. Where about on Graham? You got any idea where on Graham Street in Charlotte?
1: Landmarks? It's down from Wayne Supermarket, a little ways down from there.
0: Okay.
1: It's in between the highway of 85. Oh, my goodness. I cannot.
0: Well, that's okay.
1: I can't remember your address.
0: But we get the area.
1: Yeah.
0: Okay. All right. So, good people, also on tomorrow, August the 9th. And I do have this address where I can see it. 5249 Central Avenue. 5249 Central Avenue. Wherever you may be, other surrounding counties, come on in. It's a back-to-school opportunity for you to be able to get some things for the children as they get ready to get ready for school. Do that thing again. Free backpacks, school supplies. It's going to be live entertainment. It's going to be food trucks, all of that. So come on in to the city of Charlotte, wherever you might be. And if you're in the city of Charlotte, go on over there and get something for the kids. Well, you say, okay, I will, but what time? Between 2:30 and 5:30 p.m. tomorrow, 5249 Central Avenue. All right? Well, again, thank you so much, Michelle, for being here this day.
1: All right, thank you. I got the address. It's 2822 North Graham Street.
0: 2822 North Graham Street. And it starts at what time?
1: From 10 to 1.
0: 10 to 1, y'all. Be on out there. You can go out there. Look. You see, Michelle, give her a hug.
1: Mm.
0: I think you might appreciate a hug.
1: Yes, I love hugs.
0: All right. Hugs love you too. Again, folks, until next week, you all keep the Almighty first, last, and somewhere in between, all right? God said he would do what he would do. He's going to do it too. He's going to stand by you through it all. Again, no weapon formed against you

0: By the way, Stella Awards are coming up next weekend. I got two tickets for the fifth caller, 980-485-1053. Don't be afraid to call in. Get over there and see our own John P. Key and others. Rock the house next weekend. It's going to be hot. Yeah. The Stella Awards in Charlotte. Fred Hammond. He'll be there. Oh, they're calling now, sir. You're caller one. You're caller two. You're caller three. You're caller four. Uh-oh. You're caller five. Who's this?
1: Myrna.
0: Myrna, welcome to At the Table. Congratulations. You're going to the Stella Awards. Don't go anywhere. Y'all give it up for Myrna. Yeah. All right. Stand by. Stand by. All right, good people. We'll talk to y'all later. Peace.
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0: He's half man, half woman.
1: It's Gary.
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1: It's Gary, baby.
2: Gary has the tea and the color of the day. Gary, good morning.
3: Good morning, Ricky. Good morning, America. Good morning to you. It's beautiful neighborhood, and here's what's happening in celebrity news, y'all. Sha'Carri Richardson, everybody's excited and talking about Miss Richardson, y'all. They're saying that she avoided jail time, y'all, after reaching a plea deal in her Florida super speeder case. Now, the Olympic gold medalist changed her original not guilty plea following her January arrest back in Orange County, where authorities said that, y'all, and this, I know that they have to be lying. They said she was driving 104 miles per hour on a state road, 429 near Stony Brook Park.
2: Speed. She likes speed. That's why she the champ.
3: Yeah, but what goes 104 miles an hour?
4: Most cars.
3: Really?
5: Oh. And every car on the road.
4: Pretty much.
3: Oh, really? Well, anyway, as part of the agreement, they're saying Richardson, honey, must pay a $500 fine, complete 100 hours of community service, and y'all take an 8-hour driving course, y'all, which, I mean, I think that's not bad at all. They're saying, y'all, that deputies, honey, alleged that Richardson was dangerously, y'all, tailgating other vehicles and moving across lanes to pass drivers before she was stopped. Now, the body camera footage from the traffic stop, y'all, was later released, and I just think they just probably, I don't know.
4: What state was this in?
3: In Florida. Oh. You know, so, I mean, can't you go fast?
2: Well, here's the thing. Here's the thing. She could have died, or she could have killed somebody.
6: That part.
2: And if the 8 hours in the driving course and the community service make you have a little bit of inconvenience so you could save your own life, if not anybody else's, might be good for her. She's young, and they make, you know, and we all young, we make mistakes, and when we get corrected and have to go through the court system and have a judge in your life, you start thinking twice before doing something like that. Because now, I remember the other day, somebody was driving 100 miles per hour and they killed two people.
4: Yeah.
2: You understand? So that kind of stuff, when it comes to driving, we were just talking about that off the air. Driving is serious, and those cars are dangerous. You'll kill yourself and kill somebody else, and now you messed up for the rest of your life if you don't end up losing your own life in the meantime. You know, she'll be all right.
3: Yeah. Well, bless her spirit and whomever else was involved with this situation. All right, moving on.
2: You gotta be careful driving, too.
3: Oh, yeah, trust me. I'm definitely working on my
2: driving.
3: I'm just
2: glad that you're conscious of it, though.
3: That's a start. And after, you know, we talked about it last week, and it, you know, I listened, and it came to my attention. I'm like, well, you know, maybe I do need to be a more courteous driver.
2: Be more courteous. Absolutely. Yes, so yeah, let him go. Let him go, because you don't want nobody behind. Let him go.
3: Okay. But you know, but it's still bothering. I hate it when you're at a crosswalk. Why don't you go?
2: Okay, just let him walk. Got to be patient. Just be patient. Yeah. Take a pill that's like calm you down a little bit, so you can just be patient.
6: Maybe that's your lesson in it, that you need to learn patience.
4: Message.
3: Yeah. But you know what? Somebody, I asked one of my Christian friends about patience. But could I say, do you ask for patience? And they told me it was something different how you get patience.
2: Yeah, just ask God for patience. He'll help you. He'll carry you through.
3: Exactly. That's what I'm going to do. All right, moving on to other celebrity news, y'all. A$AP Rocky says, y'all, that he is willing to fight Drake, y'all, bare knuckled. Now, the Harlem rapper made the declaration in a preview, y'all, of his upcoming interview with Jason Lee. Now, he said that he would like to fight Drake bare knuckle, you know, in a celebrity boxing match. But that's kind of mean. That's Rihanna's baby daddy. Supposed to happen to that man, and she got all them babies at home and stuff, and here he want to fight people bare knuckle and what have you. And I just saw an interview with him, and he said he really loves Rihanna, and, you know, she was by his side, like, when his dad died and stuff, and, you know, she was there for him, and it was just interesting, because I would have never thought she would like him. But, you know, they're together now. They got, well, two or three cheering and stuff, so congratulations, you know.
2: So, well, you don't want nobody that can't fight?
3: Well, yeah, but bare knuckle, Ricky, what about a boxing? What you call it? A boxing
2: bare glove? Knuckle, you got the thump. And nobody had no boxing gloves in elementary school. You had the thump. Everybody, we had the thump. Thumping, fighting.
4: Oh, throwing them hands.
2: Throw them hands, yeah.
3: Oh, no, honey, we didn't do that.
6: You windmill.
2: You didn't get to fight in elementary school and middle school.
3: Mm-mm. Well, I mean, not no bare knuckles.
4: Open hand slaps.
3: Yeah, we did more like that, just slapping and stuff.
2: Somebody slapped you?
3: Yeah, well, yeah.
2: That's why you learn how to run so fast.
3: That's your doggone right.
7: Oh, my goodness.
3: Yes, sir.
2: Alfred, I don't know. I told you, one day we raced after we got our working hour. We didn't know that Gary could run that fast.
6: Shut
2: how you learn to run that fast? He said, being chased off from school every day.
3: Baby, honey. I used to elementary school, honey. Miss Franklin, honey. I used to go to Franklin Elementary, baby. She would chase you home, honey. And, you know, I used to have to carry my books in my chest. And that's what.
2: Nobody gonna mess with you.
3: Yes,
2: your
3: exactly.
2: You
3: nobody taught me how to carry books.
2: Yeah, you want to hold your books like the other little boys.
3: Yeah, man. Yeah,
7: it's just getting worse and worse.
2: You know, they weren't familiar with the LGBT community back then.
3: No, it wasn't.
2: You like one of the founders.
3: Okay. And we had our books in our chest, honey, and we ran home. I did not know
2: you
3: have a book.
2: You
3: see
2: nobody switching
3: side.
2: And stuff. You had to learn how to run.
7: Running across the yard looking like a peacock.
3: Yeah, I know you call, hon. But here I is now, peacock.
2: You made it, Gary. You made it.
3: Not a day said it, did y'all know what time it is?
2: What time is it?
3: Yes, honey. Sha-la-la-la came, honey, from the elementary school, running home
7: with the books
3: on the chest. Cologne today, that's one of my favorite colognes. My cologne today is Nautica. On the high end, you say Nautica, and on the low end, you say beautiful navy blue and bright white.
2: That's a beautiful color. Y'all give it up for Gary with the team. Hey.

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2: All right, y'all, the One Voice Cruise 2026 will sail October the 26th through November the 1st on Virgin Voyages Resilient Lady Man, and I'm going to be your host. The Ricky Smiley Morning Show is going to be broadcasting live, and our next guest will be there too, man. I attend this church, man. I love going to the church, man, right there in beautiful Birmingham, Alabama. He's a Grammy-nominated, Stellar Award-winning gospel singer, author, and the pastor of Rock City Church in Birmingham, Alabama. Ladies and gentlemen, y'all give it up for Pastor Mike Jr. Good morning, man.
3: What's up, big bro? I'm excited to be here. I'm just grateful to be alive and that God let me get handsomer. I'm getting real handsome. Yes. I'm handsome. Yes. Hey, that's another level of fine right there. Yes, you go from good looking to decent to handsomer.
4: Right.
3: To
4: handsomer.
2: I knew you was gonna come over here acting crazy. Don't do that. You know. Hey, you know, that's what we do, man. First of all, congratulations on all of your success, man. We proud of you. So would this be your first time performing on a cruise?
3: Man, this is my first time performing on the cruise. The first time I came on a cruise, I went with my parents. They had me in the worst room possible. I said I was never going back. Now I'm grown, and I'm coming with Ricky. Hey, buffet. I'm getting a fresh edge up. I'm coming handsomer. My new word is handsomer.
4: Handsomer. No buffet. We got all restaurants this time, baby. All restaurants. So look, Pastor Mike, you're going to be performing right off the Atlantic Ocean. What can we expect from your show right there off the water, that peace and serene?
3: Oh, it's going to be crazy,
4: water.
3: Man. Everybody knows that when we show up, it's a party. So I love taking people on a journey. You know, the music. I'm a minister. I'm a performer. You're going to laugh. You're going to dance. But ultimately, you're going to get to meet a man named Jesus. We just went to a festival in New Orleans, Essence Festival, the largest turnout they ever had. And everybody's saying, man, like, we ain't never seen nothing like that. So I'm excited, man. I got to get my weight down, though, because I don't want to get seasick in the way my weight is and the waves. And y'all have to give me CPR on the boat.
4: No,
3: my
4: we just
3: Lord.
4: Have to eat two of them nausea pills.
5: Yep.
6: Now, Pastor Mike, now, you know I just love me some fashion now, and I know that you have your own brand called Black Sheep, but what are some things that you have to make sure that you pack when you're getting ready for the cruise?
3: All right, so the first thing I got to pack, if we being honest, I got to be honest because Rick wasn't having any other way. I got to pack my girdle, man. I done picked up a little weight. If I lift my hands in the sanctuary too loud, the bottom stomach gonna be out, so I got
6: yes, Lord. Yes,
3: Lord.
4: Oh my
3: gosh.
5: Okay, so as you know, the One Voyage Cruise is a party with a purpose. We're proud of that. But what do you say to people who think if you go to church, you can't party?
2: Man.
3: I think they just gotta grow up, man. I think we're in a season right now. God doesn't mind you having stuff. He minds when stuff has you.
2: Right.
3: And so for me, man, what scripture in the Bible? Think about it. Jesus performed his first miracle at the wedding in Cana of Galilee. That's a party. God doesn't mind you being saved, paid, and having a life. I think that's where we just got to have do things in D.C. and in order. And so, no, I'm coming, man. And for the naysayers, let them talk. I've learned you do what God called you to do and let him handle the rest.
5: Right.
2: Brett, y'all, Alfreda, you got to go to church with me one Sunday.
5: Ooh, I can't wait.
2: Pastor Mike be up against the wall, blending in with the wall, and then he just come out of nowhere. And he start out singing background. He got the praise. Listen, boy, when y'all did that just another day that the Lord has kept me, man, I almost left and ran out of that. And I swear,
3: hey
2: got
3: Brad,
2: some
3: let
2: old
3: me
2: school
3: you,
2: church
3: let,
2: going on, man.
3: Let me tell you the problem, Brad. Let me tell you the problem. We'll be having a whole plan. The moment Ricky walk in, my whole praise team call an audible like Peyton Manning. Old school. Just another day. Ricky get the walking.
2: Boy, Brad, I get the walking back and forth in front of that doggone pulpit, and it seems like ain't nobody there but me and them praising.
4: Come on now.
2: When the church, like the spirit of God really be in the church.
4: Amen. I believe
3: yes, sir. Yes, sir.
2: And he got kids in there, but you got grown folks like my age and older be up in there, because you done found a way to mix old school church and still feel like church with a production.
4: Yes.
3: Yeah, it's good, man. I tell everybody, a lot of people didn't have a problem with church. They just could never see themselves. And so what we try to do is we try our best to allow every person who walks through their doors to see themselves. So the people on the praise team, I got one guy in the choir. He going to wear a bandana, a fitted hat, and some Jabot jeans every Sunday. Even if we take those jeans, church clothes, he going to have them jeans on with a tie.
5: Not Jabot.
3: And I tell him, but somebody come in and see themselves. So we just trying to reach all people.
4: Yes.
2: Yeah, and when we say a party with a purpose, man, we are supporting HBCUs with the UNCF now. And I know that you are a member of Kappa Alpha Psi fraternity. So what does that mean to be a part of an event like that, you know, that supports our HBCUs?
3: No, it just means a lot, man. It's achievement in every field of human endeavor, man. So for me, we don't do enough for our own. You know what I'm saying? Like, we just gave away close to $300,000 in scholarships a couple Sundays ago to all our members. So every kid who goes to our church, who graduated, I help with their tuition. Every parent, every person who got a master's, I help pay for it. Every person with a doctorate, we paid their rent for the next 2 months because that's a struggle. So giving back is what I do. So when I see our HBCUs and stuff like that, one of the things I'm working on now is making sure that we represent our people, man. When you go to the Alabama game, they got $3-5 million donors. But then if you go to Grambling State or Alabama State or Alabama A&M, they're fighting to make budgets. And so for me, being a part of Party with a Purpose helps me get back to the people who help make all of us who we are.
7: Yes, indeed, man. We love our HBCUs. Hey, if you want to party with a purpose with Pastor Mike and many more, make sure you book your cabins right now at

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10: dominance. Now you're sitting there with no car. When somebody asks you where your car at, you know what you tell them? It's in the shop. Why are you lying? That car got repoed. Now you're trying to hurry up and find another car before anybody find out what really happened. But every time you go to a dealership, you get denied. Stop crying. I got an answer for you. All you gotta do is go to Planet Mitsubishi. I don't know if you know this, but they're not checking credit. They have something called no credit check where they don't look, they don't see, they do it off a blind trust honor system. If you go there, they're not gonna see your credit. They're not gonna see that repo. They're not gonna see that score. They've been doing it for a while. People been getting approved. All you gotta do is just go down there,

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0: It's Rick and Smiley Morning Show. We got Stella Award winner Pastor Mike Jr. in the building. And Gary, man, I know you had a question.
1: So now, Pastor, you're performing on the One Voyage Cruise, and so will T.I., Rick Ross, and Keith Sweat. So will you check out their shows as well? And do you listen to hip-hop and R&B?
2: Don't get it, man. You know that man grew up on 95.7. Come on,
3: yeah,
2: man.
3: You already know. I grew up on 95.7. Man, I can't wait to see hear T.I. do his song. And for me, the best part be influence. I told somebody this yesterday, man. I said, Pastor Mike Jr. can preach a message, drop a song, it's cool. But when T.I. or somebody else do something, if they can just get on social media and be like, hey, I'm with Pastor Mike, man, y'all keep going to church, that influences another generation. And that's why I'm right. So grateful for what Ricky do in the whole morning crew, especially Brad and Gary, what y'all do, man. Mm-hmm. Y'all don't have a clue how many times I meet people who say, man, I had a rough day. I just turned on the radio. They had me laughing. Because laughter is a form of medicine. I believe it heals. So sure. I can't wait to see everybody, man. I especially if these shots go like how they're telling me they're going to go when I start, and as handsomer as I'm going to show up, man, it's going to
4: yes,
3: be a problem.
4: Yes, your shots. Come on.
1: Yes.
4: Now.
1: If you need some, I got an extra vial.
4: Let's go.
2: And let everybody know how they can follow you on social media.
3: Man, follow me on all social media platforms at Pastor Mike Jr. Thank y'all for having me. I can't wait to see everybody on the cruise.
2: Hey, big dog, love you, man. I cannot wait, man. Hey, let me come up there and just sing one song with you, man. We'll do it. We're gonna do. I'm satisfied with Jesus in my heart.
3: Yeah, that's what I'm talking about right there. That's Kingston Church right there. They don't know about that.
2: They don't know. Yeah, tell them how to have it. Put us in A flat. We're gonna ride on that one.
3: Exactly. Yes, sir.
2: All right, man, the One Voyage Cruise is coming October the 26th, and we're going to party, man. But listen, man, we also going to have church, too, man. We got Erica Campbell, Ja'Kalen Carr, Jonathan McReynolds, and Pastor Mike Jr. So, hey, man, love you, man. We're so excited.
3: Ooh, love y'all, too. Thank you for everything.
2: And thank you for coming on, man. Y'all give it up and show your love right now for Pastor Mike Jr.

0: 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And let me say that again for the people in the back. 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Peace is not a luxury. 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Real love calms storms, not creates them. 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
0: We're trying to expand your vocabulary. Gary, can you get it right this week? Coming up. Gary got the word of the week coming up next on the Rick Smiley Weekend Jump Off.

0: Capital G, mm-hmm. Capital A, mm-hmm. 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
2: All right, Rick's Modern Morning Show. It is about that time. Time for the Word of the Week. And it's time to expand your vocabulary. Gary, don't embarrass us this morning. And what do you have for us today?
5: Our fabulous word this week is a beautiful word. I can't wait to express it to y'all. This week's word is superfluous.
6: Oh. Add it to it? Wow.
5: What you mean? That ain't it,
7: sir.
8: What in the world? Superfluous.
5: Superfluous, yes. Oh, my. Ricky, S-U-P-E-R, super. Flu, F-L-U, ush, O-U-S.
7: No, sir. No, sir. No, sir. Oh.
2: Breathe. Mm-mm. Breathe.
7: Do something.
2: Breathe.
9: Okay.
2: Take a deep breath.
7: Switch up how you put the emphasis on each part of the word.
5: My Lord.
2: Well, that done killed you, didn't it, bro?
8: Oh, man, bro.
7: You don't even want to keep going. You ain't even in the same state.
2: Super foolish.
5: It's an adjective.
2: Okay. And it is pronounced.
5: Go ahead. Sue. S-O-O.
2: Uh-huh.
5: Per.
7: Come on.
5: P-E-R. Blue. F-L-O. O-O. F-L-O-O. Us.
7: There you go. Bring it all together. It's not super.
5: Stop ringing the damn bell.
2: Super. That was a buzzer.
5: Oh, the buzzer. The same difference. Superfluous.
6: Okay.
7: Okay, now you're getting closer. Pull it together. Pull it together. Come on now.
5: Superfluous.
2: Man, you know what, man? This is like, I'm so triggered right now because I couldn't afford to go to the Ringling Brothers Barnum and Bailey Circus, and they sent me in special ed to my class came back.
6: Oh, no.
2: And, man, I'm so triggered right now. Because I swear them children were trying their best. The boy was in there talking about Tahiti. He said, D, damn it, D.
5: Okay,
6: you missed a field trip.
5: It's an adjective.
2: I couldn't go. I had did something bad. I couldn't afford to go one. So they said, you sitting over here in Miss Donovan class. Yeah, special class.
6: Oh, gosh.
2: And, man. I thought they were going so well the next day because I feel bad because I ain't have no helmet.
6: Now you know what?
5: What is it?
7: Well, just go, I don't know.
5: Here's an example.
7: What's the definition?
5: Oh, the definition, means extra, unnecessary, or more than what's actually needed in a given instance.
2: Now go ahead and put it in a sentence for us.
5: My daily wardrobe post may seem superfluous to some, while most people just enjoy watching the daily freak show of the America's most fashionable cream puff boy. Hey now.
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2: 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The new Mount Moriah Episcopal Brighter Day United Methodist Macedonia Church of God. 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
16: You already know what time it is. Coming up, Beyonce Aloysius has the latest updates in tech and what's changing with video games. Oh, man. All the gamers out there, get ready. You're going to definitely want to hear this one. That's

0: and Ricky. Good morning, everybody. Okay, so I am so excited. I don't know if you've seen this. This is Gary's probably favorite thing, the Ninja Smoothie. I know a lot of you have gotten it. You've been thinking about getting it. Well, before you go to the store and get it, there's a new one that's coming out. It's the Ninja Slushie 2. And why is it amazing? Because you get the swirl. You get two flavors swirled together, or you could just have your individual flavor. You know, you got chocolate and vanilla. You got strawberry pineapple. It's amazing.
1: Hell, the problem is you don't use the first one you got.
2: I know.
1: Okay,
2: right?
1: Now, you forget that you got it. Only time I use it is when I get the kids over, when the kids and grandkids, I put Kool-Aid in it. You know what
0: I'm saying? Oh my gosh.
1: But then
0: you can make
1: apple juice. You got it.
0: Listen, you could do apple juice. You could make the Wendy's Frosties at home. You can do pineapple smooth. You could just throw some orange juice in there and have frozen orange juice in the morning when the kids go to school. It's amazing. You just got to look at all the recipes. It is phenomenal. It's one of my favorite things in the kitchen. But they have a new one, and it can do the blend, and I'm so excited about it. Big shout out to Ninja. They are always doing something amazing. Now, for everybody who's traveling, you know, you're getting ready for the holiday season, or you're just someone who's on the road for work. Well, Microsoft, along with the FBI, is telling people before you connect to free Wi-Fi, especially hotel Wi-Fi, you need to turn on the hotspot on your phone instead, because Russian hackers have created these apps to where they're getting into the Wi-Fi systems. And when you log into the hotel Wi-Fi, what you're doing is you're not actually using the hotel Wi-Fi. You're using a fake page that the scammers have made, and you're logging into their page. And now you are giving them access to your phone, your laptop, and anything that is connected to that Wi-Fi, so they can get your passwords. They can log into your bank. They can wipe everything out. So the safer thing to do, according to the FBI, is turning the hotspot on your phone and then connecting your laptop to your phone versus the free Wi-Fi or the hotel Wi-Fi that has public access to everybody. I know it's a lot. I know sometimes these things are scary, but again, you want to protect yourself as much as possible. And when you have these public Wi-Fi networks, you're really opening up your devices to these scammers, and they can get you. And I've been gotten, and a lot of people on the show have been gotten before as well.
1: How do you know that they have you?
0: When you start getting alerts from your bank account. I was on the phone with somebody the other day in the room, and I got a message from Cash App because somebody had accessed my Cash App account. And that's another thing, two-factor authentication. So, you know, when somebody gets your password, being able to get the password from your phone is a big deal too. So it's easy, all right? So whenever you set up a password, they're going to ask you, do you want to set up two-factor authentication? I can't say that. This is one of those words. Authentication. Thank you so much. You want to set that up because not only do they have to enter your password, they have to have access to your phone. And so they have to put that second number in. So always set that up just as a backup and make sure you're secure. And for all my parents out there getting ready for back to school, you're looking for laptops, right? 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

0: All right, y'all, Rick's Battle Morning Show. It's about that time to play Battle of the Sexes. Yes, sir. All right, y'all, player number one, we got Danielle from Houston, Texas. Listen to us on Magic 102. Danielle, what up?
1: Good morning.
0: Good morning. Happy to have you. And then we got Ricky from Naptown. What up, Ricky? Ricky?
2: Let's go.
3: What do you do, player?
0: What up, boy? Naptown, Indiana. 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Hey, man. Hey, we are so excited to have y'all this morning. Welcome to Battle of the Sexes. We're going to ask y'all a few questions, and we're going to see if the men can beat the women. That's pretty much the name of the game. We want to make sure that we win. Men, let's go. Men,
2: let's go.
0: Men.
2: Let's go.
3: We're going to do that. Come on, player. Come on, player. Right.
4: Whatever. We ain't with that. We ain't with that.
0: All right. So we're going to ask you some questions. So if you don't know the answer to the question, just say pass. Because we got plenty of questions. Don't waste all your time trying to figure out one answer. We have plenty, okay? All right, Danielle, we're going to go first. Houston, Texas. Are you ready, Danielle?
1: Let's do it.
0: All right, start the clock. What comedian played the character strip club owner Dollar Bill in the movie Players Club?
1: Bernie Mac.
0: Yes. How many home runs did Hank Aaron hit to break Babe Ruth's record?
1: Pass.
0: All right, 7-15. What is the number of regular season games in the Major League Baseball?
1: Oh, pass.
0: 162. All right, what is the capital city of Ohio?
1: Oh my gosh, let me see. Cincinnati? Oh.
0: Oh, that was close. It's Columbus. Okay. How many heads are there on a lug wrench?
1: Oh, Jesus. Six.
0: Almost four. How many NBA championships did Michael Jordan win?
1: Oh, six.
0: Yes. What's the shoe company that made the classic Chuck Taylor sneaker?
1: Converse.
0: Yes. What's the octane number for the regular gasoline?
1: 87.
0: Yep. James Todd Smith is the birth name of what legendary New York rapper?
1: Pass.
0: That's LL Cool J. Oh, that's good. You got four.
2: Four of them bad boys.
4: Yeah.
0: I mean, you made a major comeback.
4: Yes, you did.
1: Thank you.
0: All right.
4: Ricky, you ready?
3: Yeah, we got it. Let's get it.
4: All right, let's go. What thick natural butter derived from the African shea tree and its intense skin moisturization?
3: Cocoa butter.
4: Nope, that would be shea butter.
5: I said shea.
4: Damn. I said shea. But that's okay. What do you call a woman that provides emotional support to a pregnant woman before, during, and after childbirth?
3: A doula.
4: That's right. What is the largest organ of the human body?
3: Your heart.
4: Nope, that would be skin. What astrological sign represents October 23rd through November 21st?
3: Skip.
4: Scorpio. Who's the most nominated female artist in Grammy history?
3: Beyonce.
0: Yeah.
4: Yep. What popular braid style features the knotless look with curly hair left outside the braids?
3: Knotless braids.
4: No, goddess braids. Boho or goddess braids. What does the trending acronym GRWM stand for?
3: Get ready with me.
0: Yeah.
4: Yep.
5: Oh my gosh. I don't know.
4: What is 8 times 9?
3: Same.
2: No, the numbers.
0: Damn,
2: bro.
0: Dog.
5: Same.
0: Damn, dog. I swear, I don't know it either, dog. I don't know it either, dog. Man, you missed it by one. Bro, I swear I'll be struggling with that math. That y'all didn't have to do for a man like that. Now, that's cheating right there. That's bull crap right there. Special K, when did she win?
6: All right, ma'am. Congratulations. You are the lucky winner today of the fabulous, amazing, much-coveted prize pack from America's store, the Dollar Tree. All right.
4: Give it up for the ladies.
6: All right. All right. Let's go with your exciting prize pack. We're going to start it off with a heavy-duty gray shower liner.
1: Yeah. Okay.
6: A shower curtain liner. There you go. All right. From Chestnut Hill, you got a jar of low-fat mayonnaise. All right, there. You've also got a box of pine scented fabric softener sheets for soft, fresh laundry from Suavitel.
1: Excellent.
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0: That's it?
6: 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There you go. Doesn't come with the mop stick. You got to have your own stick. From Campbell's, you got a can of spicy buffalo-style cream of chicken soup. 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
0: Is it?
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5: Where can you even
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6: 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All right, there you go. 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Yeah. Chew on that. And, sir, for playing today, even though you lost, you still won. You got a $20 gift card to Jim's Rims and Fashions for Shims.
9: All right. Right.
0: What?
6: Yeah, Jim's Rims and Fashions for Shims.
2: Shims.
6: Wheels for your car and clothing for the alternative lifestyle person in your life. 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
0: Hey, congratulations. 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
10: 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You know, Waka Flocka. 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I had to do it clean, so I don't cuss. 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

0: fix it, Jesus. If Jesus can't fix it, it can't be fixed. Ladies and gentlemen, let me introduce to you the Emmy Award-winning member of Delta Sigma Theta Sorority, Incorporated, graduate of Jackson State University's own, the one and only Rita Brent, y'all.
1: Yes, sir.
2: Woo! What's up? Good morning.
3: Rita, what's up?
4: Hold on, Rita.
2: What's up, Rick? I'm still on the high. The Brett Judy came through and just told Mississippi down. Brett, thank you so much.
3: Man, thank you for having us, man. We had such an amazing time. I mean, the Southern Hospitality, it started off then. We got off the plane. We had somebody, a real sweet lady, greet us from the plane. We stayed in a beautiful Airbnb house. We got there. It was laid out. The chef had it laid out. I'm telling you, everything was so amazing. Your mom came by. Your sister did our makeup. Like, everything felt so, like, at home and loving. Thank you so much. The show was off the chain. We had so much fun. It's an amazing show. We are so proud of you, Rita. It was so dope. Thank you so much.
2: Yes. Thank you, Ricky. Yeah, Ricky, man. We had that live band. Brett started rapping. She got the feeling and spirit on 45.
3: Had to rap some more. Start rapping some more. You wasn't able to shut me up.
0: How can everybody watch that video?
2: So I'm going to post some clips on YouTube, but the actual show airs in the fall on Fox 40 in Mississippi. But I got to just go ahead and post the clips, man, because people got to see how it went down. It was absolutely amazing.
3: So,
2: yes, thank you.
3: Yes, thank you.
2: yes. Now, you know, Brad, now we didn't do the national anthem at my show, and I've been watching the national anthem just being butchered all over the world. Y'all touched on this last week. Miss Martha Reeves, very sweet lady, a legend. She did the national anthem, but it didn't turn out so right. For those of y'all didn't hear it, here's a little clip, just a little clip.
5: All the rappers we watched were so gallantly streaming. Oh, say does that star-spangled banner yet wave?
2: They just didn't have choir rehearsal. Yeah, that's it. She's a legend in her own right. And here's what I think, y'all. Since we can't agree on how the national anthem should be sung, I think we ought to switch it up all together. Let's bring in the GOAT. Y'all know who the GOAT is. It don't matter what genre he sing. He mixes R&B and gospel and funk. I propose that we just let Kirk Franklin and the family take over the national anthem. Okay? All right, here we go. Yeah.
6: Oh, yeah. If you're American, I need you to put your hands in the air right now. Huh? USA, where you at?
7: Oh, say, can you see?
8: Ha ha ha!

0: That's my proposal, y'all.
1: Come on, give it to Kurt. Rita, Rita, y'all.
0: Give it to Kurt.
2: Yes.
1: Hey, Rita, that's the best Star Spangled Banner I ever had. I almost got the Holy Ghost.
0: I know. We got to give it to Kurt, man. I'm tired of it being butchered.
1: Rita, let everybody know how they can find this song and follow you on social media.
0: All right, y'all can find this foolishness on all social media at RitaBrent.com. No, that's my website. RitaBrent Comedy. RitaBrent Comedy. That's my social media. Oh, Ricky, by the way, I'm going to be at Zany's August 20th in the lab. They got me in the small part because I don't sell a lot of tickets. So they got me in the lab at Zany's August 20th. Y'all pull up on your girl. That's a Thursday.
1: Nashville? Yeah, Nashville in the middle. Yeah, y'all make sure y'all go support my girl. Hell, if tickets start selling like hell, they'll move you to the big room. We're going to make it work, though. We're going to make it work. Y'all, one more time. Rita Brent, y'all.
0: All right, y'all.

0: All right, y'all, I hope y'all having a great weekend. Got to say thank you to Pastor Mike Jr. for stopping by, and you can catch him performing live on the One Voyage Cruise. Make sure you book your cabins right now. They got all kinds of specials running. We're going to have so much fun and a party with a purpose. We set sail October the 26th through November the 1st. The whole morning show will be there broadcasting live. And we got live performances by T.I., Rick Ross, Keith Sweat, Anthony Anderson, Cedric the Entertainer, D.L. Hughley, Pastor Mike Jr., Jacalyn Carr, and so many more. 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I'll see y'all next time. 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
10: Situation, he working. Yeah, I don't have no doubt. 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Yeah, work it.

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0: Saturday, 105.3 R&B, good morning. You better wake up. Brush them teeth. Don't try to go to the convenience store. Run to the grocery store real quick. It ain't no real quick. Brush them teeth. We hanging out today. It's 81 degrees. We got a high of about 91 today. Yeah, we gonna make it happen just like this. 105.3 R&B. Ah.
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three R&B Ray Styles. Oh yeah, if your dog has anxiety, don't leave him at home. That dog gonna be crying and whining all night long. Ooh.

0: 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I am the Queen City Sun, hanging out on this absolutely beautiful Saturday. 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
4: 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And if you're trying to get these kids back to school ready, this is the place to be. I need you to come down right now at 3333 Wilkinson Boulevard. 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Williams Community Health Center. So instead of sitting in the house all day, it's beautiful out here. We got a lot of vendors. We got NCIA. Of course, we got the Kappas out here. 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HD. 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

0: Saturday, 105.3 R&B, your man Ray Styles. I'm jealous, just to be quite honest. Y'all out there at the flea markets, at the yard sales, buying up all of the stuff. Can you leave me something? We're hanging out, man, on this beautiful Saturday, man. Birthday shout out to all of my Leos. We're going to make this thing happen. I got all your music. Hang out with me. 105.3 R&B. Yeah.
1: 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Williams Back to School event. Make sure you get down here right now at 3333 Wilkinson Boulevard. I got the big dog himself.
2: Good morning. This is Ed Timberlake, board chair for C.W. Williams Community Health Center.
1: Ed Timberlake is here with me. And what's going on? What's the mission for today?
2: Today we are having our 12th annual Back to School community health fair, and basically we are out here to provide the kids and the communities that we serve with the resources that they need in order to go back to school this year and have a successful year. 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

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Next week is going to be absolutely incredible. Yeah, the 41st Annual Stella Gospel Music Awards is going to be right here at the Spectrum Center from the 12th through the 16th. This is gospel music's biggest night, and it's coming right here to the Queen City. The 41st Annual Stella Gospel Music Awards takes over the Spectrum Center August the 12th through the 16th, bringing the best in gospel music to the Queen City for five unforgettable days. 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

0: 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Hughley. 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

0: 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One time for them second shifters, man. I know you're already up. You're getting ready to go put them hours in. We all got to get that money, right? Right. So I'm shouting you out, man. 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
1: 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I'm here right now at C.W. Williams, 3333 Wilkinson Boulevard. I'm with Congresswoman Alma Adams. How you doing?
2: I'm doing well. It's good to be here. It's good to see all the children and the families. And it's always good to be here with C.W. Williams. They're doing great work in the community. I'm continuing to support all that they do. Not just talking about it, but getting some money in here.
1: There you go.
2: So, yeah, so it's been really good. 12 years for this program.
1: Yep. We love it. We appreciate you being here as well. And what is your mission for today?
2: Well, my mission, first of all, is to meet folks, encourage these young people, and to continue to stand by and support C.W. Williams and the work that they do. I have four H's that I work on. Healthcare is one, housing, healthcare, higher education, and under. And so they're getting these kids ready to go back to school, making sure that not only they get the education they need, but they're able to take all of the supplies that they're going to get here today, and even the screenings that they're going to do with the kids. So make sure that they're healthy and ready to learn. So much. Good to be here. Come on down, folks.
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10: 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Now you're trying to hurry up and find another car before anybody find out what really happened. 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Stop crying. I got an answer for you. All you gotta do is go to Planet Mitsubishi. I don't know if you know this, but they not checking credit. They have something called no credit check where they don't look, they don't see, they do it off a blind trust honor system. 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They not gonna see that repo. 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Nobody.

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Or something kind of in between. 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

0: 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It's your man Ray Styles in the middle of the summer. You're still working out. You're still training. What are you doing? When you're in a relationship, does that same level of intensity for a workout, does it continue? Like if your partner's like, I'm not really into working out like that. You know, I'm not in bad health or bad shape or nothing like that, but I just don't really work out. Do you need your partner to work out with you? Let me know, man. Hit me up. 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
1: 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How you doing?
2: I'm doing well. This day is beautiful, and we're glad to be here with the community and you all. Thank you so much.
1: And what's your mission for today?
2: Oh, my goodness. The mission is to make sure people get good health care, quality care. The children get their vaccines so they can get back to school ready, prepared, healthy, and getting ready to learn for the next year. And that we have some fun while we do all of this. People are getting book bags, sharing with the community, have several vendors. I think we have 68 vendors out here sharing their information. So everybody come out. There's a voting registration booth. We want everybody to come out and register to vote. We're not telling anybody who to vote for, but come on out and vote. So we'll share this wonderful day and food and fun.
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0: 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It's your man, Ray Styles. I am the Queen City Sun. Y'all take it easy out there, man. We got a lot of new young drivers. And I got a bunch of nieces that's going to be on the road, man. I was checking out my niece yesterday. She about to get her new car. And I said, okay, well, let's see how you drive. Man, this joker had that seat pulled up so far. I was like, oh, no, we got to correct that. So if you got them babies out there driving, man, make sure y'all check them out to make sure that they got their seat, mirrors, and all of that stuff appropriate, man. Because you don't need to be driving that close on the steering wheel. We got to get you a little more comfortable somewhere else, man. Talk to them kids. Let them know. And y'all be nice to them. Because people be driving crazy. I'll run up on you.
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1: 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And get ready to celebrate the music, the ministry, the laughter, and the stars. It's a Stellar winning weekend. From Charlotte's best throwbacks and today's R&B. 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

0: Saturday, 105.3 R&B. It's your man, Ray Styles. I am the Queen City Sun. I hope you got a chance to check out the C.W. Williams Community Health Center. It's their 12th annual back-to-school community health fair today. You still got a little bit of time to get out there, man. 33333 Wilkinson Boulevard. They got the book bags. They got all of the school supplies. They got health screenings. They got a whole bunch going on out there. Make sure y'all check them out. 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Williams Back to School Drive.
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3: 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All you gotta do is go to Planet Mitsubishi. 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

0: 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I just want to know what y'all throwing on the Barbie. Man, I was in a meeting the other week, and a lady on the phone said we should have a grill party. I immediately wanted to burst out, but you know you can't do that. Grill party. Not. It's a cookout, lady. Hang out with me today. I got all of this music for you. We doing it. 105.3 R&B. Yeah.
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Who got some water ice? It's not like ice cream. It's not like Italian icy. But it sure is good. Let me know. 105.3 RNB.

Saturday, 105.3 R&B Ray Styles. I've had fun. I appreciate y'all hanging out with me today. You riding around in your Jeep or your Benzo. Maybe not. Whatever you in, you know. I know you're doing it to the best of your ability. Put it on your mind. Put it on your heart. You got it. Till I see you again, till I talk to you again, Queen City and surrounding, Rock Hill, Gastonia, Salisbury, Albemarle, Wadesboro. Oh, we doing it just like this, 105.3 R&B, yeah.

0: Lure of the day. 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

Concord, Rock Hill, Statesville. It's DL saying thank you for making my show number one in the afternoon from 3 to 7. We are 105.3 R&B.

0: 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I am your homie on the radio. You can call me Geronimo. Happy Saturday, baby. I'm dedicating this entire show to my homegirl, my friend, my family, Kim Richardson Nesbitt. She retired after like 100 years in radio. I'm just kidding, Kim. But anyway, we love you, Kim.
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0: Good Saturday to you, Queen City. 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

0: You know, Stokely always has a new vibe whenever he comes out with music. That's his latest. It's called Needs Love on 105.3. Charlotte's Resto backs in today's R&B. I'm the homie on the radio, Geronimo, and I got to show some love to my friend, Miss Kim Richardson Nesbitt. I moved to Charlotte about 11 years ago to become a production director for Radio 1 Charlotte. Eventually, they realized I could talk on the radio, so they put me on Saturdays from 3 to 7. But throughout all my trials and tribulations, throughout everything I've been through adjusting to life in Charlotte, Kim Richardson Nesbitt and her husband, Superman Cliff Nesbitt, have been there with me every step of the way. And Kim is retiring from radio after 30 years. You know, she's a North Carolina National Broadcast Hall of Fame inductee and a damn good person. Kim, Cliff, you guys have earned this retirement. I wish you nothing but the best and blessings from me to you in 105.3 R&B.
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All right, this your girl, Tawana Lewis. Shout out to them Garinger Wildcats, Class of 90. When we throw it back 105.3 style. What? And that's what it is.

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0: But when I'm in Charlotte, my best throwbacks in today's R&B is going down right now on 105.3 R&B. Let's go get it! You just don't.

0: New music on your radio from a brother from Orlando, Florida. His name is Isaiah Falls. That's his new single called Taboo on 105.3 R&B. My name is Geronimo, and I appreciate you hanging out with me on this Saturday.
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12: There is no excuse you don't have a car. 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Not when I've been telling you zero down to get a car. And we don't care about your credit, we'll get you approved. There's no excuse at all. Every day somebody walks in and we make them a believer. When everybody else told them no, we tell them yes. We tell them to go pick the car they want. 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You don't need money. Then they leave in that car. Now they believe in how it happened. We told them it would happen. It really happened.

0: 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Come make some memories with us on the One Voyage Cruise. 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

You're inside a back-to-back set of the best throwbacks and today's R&B that you can sing along to. My name is Geronimo, by request for Stacy in Rock Hill. She wants to hear some Case with Foxy Brown. 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

0: You know, Tim's has the most gorgeous chocolate skin of any artist that's out there right now. That's her latest single. It's called What You Need on 105.3 R&B. My name is Geronimo. And when you need your news, weather, and traffic in the morning, don't miss the Ricky Smiley Morning Show right here on 105.3 R&B.
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0: 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We'll see you at the Stellar Awards to cheer them on as we provide a praiseworthy playlist of nominees and winners on this Stellar winning weekend.
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1: 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And get ready to celebrate the music, the ministry, the laughter, and the stars. It's a Stellar winning weekend. From Charlotte's best throwbacks and today's R&B. 105.3 R&B. Is your business moving slow? 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
3: 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Today, dear God, we pray for improved spiritual vision. We seek to be empowered to see the best in people, even when they are showing us their worst. We seek to feel the God-given love embedded in all of us, even when others may be showing us meanness and disregard. We seek to possess heightened discernment so that we can recognize lies, deceptions, and falsehoods, even when they are dressed up in exciting and attractive packaging. We seek to be able to recognize when our assistance is needed, even when no word may have been spoken. And we ask you, dear God, to love and direct our steps, guide and protect our very existence during these times of change and uncertainty. Please, dear God, improve our spiritual vision. Amen and hallelujah.
4: Subject to credit approval and
5: now you're sitting there with no car. When somebody asks you where your car at, you know what you tell them? It's in the shop. Why are you lying? That car got repoed. Now you're trying to hurry up and find another car before anybody find out what really happened. But every time you go to a dealership, you get denied. Stop crying. I got an answer for you. All you gotta do is go to Planet Mitsubishi. I don't know if you know this, but they not checking credit. They have something called no credit check where they don't look, they don't see, they do it off a blind trust honor system. If you go there, they not gonna see your credit. They not gonna see that repo. They not gonna see that score. They've been doing it for a while. People been getting approved. All you gotta do is just go down there. No

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0: Oh. Hey, my name is Geronimo. I've had a great time with you today on 105.3. We play Charlotte's Best Throwbacks and today's R&B. And before I get ready to get out of here, you got to know this. God loves you. God loves you. So please be sure to love yourself. Until next Saturday, Queen City and surrounding areas, I'm Geronimo.
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